Serving all of Western Alaska and the Russian Far East, you're listening. It's a KICY AM 850. That was Chris Tomlin, Sing, Sing, Sing. And here's a quick note from the KICY clipboard. Registration is open for the fall Co-Ed City League volleyball season. 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For more information, call the Nome Rec Center at 907-443-6645. And up next, Cade Thompson, That's What the Cross is For.

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2: 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With Mary Peltola, it's always Alaska first.
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5: Here's Western Alaska's weather forecast from KICY AM 850. For eastern Norton Sound and the Nulato Hills, including Unalakleet and Elam. Today, cloudy with scattered showers, highs in the upper 50s, southwest winds to 15. And tonight, cloudy with scattered showers, lows in the upper 40s, southwest winds to 10. For St. Lawrence Island, including Gamble and Savunga. Today, mostly cloudy, highs in the lower 50s, light winds. And tonight, mostly cloudy, lows in the mid-40s, southwest winds to 10. For the Bering Strait coast, including Tin City and King Island. Today, cloudy, highs in the upper 40s, north winds to 15. And tonight, mostly cloudy, lows in the mid-40s, northwest winds to 10, becoming southwest after midnight. For the Yukon Delta coast, including Emonic and Kotlik. Today, cloudy with scattered showers, highs in the mid-50s, light winds. And tonight, cloudy with isolated showers, lows in the upper 40s, light winds. For the lower Yukon River, including St. Mary's and Pilot Station. Today, mostly cloudy with isolated showers, highs in the lower 60s, southwest winds to 10. And tonight, mostly cloudy with isolated showers, lows in the upper 40s, light winds. For the Kuskokwim Delta, including Eek and Hooper Bay. Today, mostly cloudy, a chance of rain, highs in the mid-50s, light winds. And tonight, mostly cloudy with a slight chance of showers, highs around 50, variable wind 10 miles an hour. And for the southern Seward Peninsula coast, including Nome and Solomon. Today, mostly cloudy, numerous showers, highs in the mid-50s, northwest winds to 10. And tonight, mostly cloudy with isolated showers, lows in the mid-40s, light winds. I'm Cody, and that's your weather forecast. 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

0: Federal agents searched his home in Washington, where sources tell us that they took another phone. And the FBI action is tied to allegations from multiple women accusing Swalwell of misconduct ranging from sexual assault to unsolicited explicit images. Swalwell denies these allegations and no federal criminal charges have been announced.
1: Those allegations led Swalwell to suspend his campaign for California's governorship and resign from his House seat in April. Reminder today, peace isn't the absence of problems, it's the presence of Christ. From Christian News Radio Network, I'm Jim Miller. To hear this and other reports on demand, visit ChristianNewsRadio.org.
2: With the Wall Street Business Report, I'm Bob Agnew. Back to his roots, Vice President J.D. Vance today speaking at the very factory featured in his famous book, Hillbilly Elegy, where his own family had some deep ties.
3: Papaw was a welder in this place for 40 years. And today his grandson stands here as the Vice President of these United States. It's an amazing thing.
2: And just the kind of people and the kind of work that Vance says will make the U.S. economy great again.
3: The future of America, the future of the United States, the future of our homes and communities is going to be built right here in Middletown, Ohio.
2: The premier of a Canadian province launched a blistering attack on the Trump White House. He's urging Canada to keep fighting rather than make any concessions to the U.S. to avoid President Trump's threatened 50% tariffs. A booming session on Wall Street at the closing bell. The Dow was up by 477 points. For the Wall Street Business Report, I'm Bob Agnew.
4: Here's Western Alaska's weather forecast from KICY AM 850. For eastern Norton Sound and the Nalato Hills, including Unalakleet and Elam. Today, cloudy with scattered showers, highs in the upper 50s, southwest winds to 15. And tonight, cloudy with scattered showers, lows in the upper 40s, southwest winds to 10. For St. Lawrence Island, including Gamble and Savunga. Today, mostly cloudy, highs in the lower 50s, light winds. And tonight, mostly cloudy, lows in the mid-40s, southwest winds to 10. For the Bering Strait Coast, including Tin City and King Island. Today, cloudy, highs in the upper 40s, north winds to 15. And tonight, mostly cloudy, lows in the mid-40s, northwest winds to 10, becoming southwest after midnight. For the Yukon Delta Coast, including Emonik and Kotlik. Today, cloudy with scattered showers, highs in the mid-50s, light winds. And tonight, cloudy with isolated showers, lows in the upper 40s, light winds. For the lower Yukon River, including St. Mary's and Pilot Station. Today, mostly cloudy with isolated showers, highs in the lower 60s, southwest winds to 10. And tonight, mostly cloudy with isolated showers, lows in the upper 40s, light winds. For the Kuskokwim Delta, including Eek and Hooper Bay. Today, mostly cloudy, a chance of rain, highs in the mid-50s, light winds. And tonight, mostly cloudy with a slight chance of showers, highs around 50, variable wind 10 miles an hour. And for the southern Seward Peninsula coast, including Nome and Solomon. Today, mostly cloudy, numerous showers, highs in the mid-50s, northwest winds to 10. And tonight, mostly cloudy with isolated showers, lows in the mid-40s, light winds. I'm Cody, and that's your weather forecast. 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

At your service since Easter Sunday of 1960. You're listening. It's a KICY AM 850. That was Matthew West, The God Who Stays. And here's a quick note from the KICY clipboard. The United Methodist Women's Thrift Shop is open Monday afternoons from 4 to 5, as well as Tuesday and Thursday evenings from 7 to 8:30. If you have items to drop off, they ask you to do that during their business hours. Up next, Jamie McDonald, Ain't No Way.

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1: Genesis, it's foundational. This is Ken Ham, editor of the popular apologetic series, The New Answers Books. Some Christians argue that what we believe about Genesis is just a side issue. It doesn't really matter if we take Genesis as history or not. But did you know all our major Christian doctrines are grounded in Genesis? Why do we sin? Why did Jesus have to die? Why do we need a new heavens and new earth? Why is marriage for a man and a woman? These questions and others are only fully answered by starting in the history in Genesis. What we believe about Genesis is really important. We need to take God's word as it was written, and that means taking Genesis as history. Only then can we build a true biblical worldview.
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0: Here's Western Alaska's weather forecast from KICY AM 850. For eastern Norton Sound and the Nulato Hills, including Unalakleet and Elam. Today, cloudy with scattered showers, highs in the upper 50s, southwest winds to 15. And tonight, cloudy with scattered showers, lows in the upper 40s, southwest winds to 10. For St. Lawrence Island, including Gamble and Savunga. Today, mostly cloudy, highs in the lower 50s, light winds. And tonight, mostly cloudy, lows in the mid-40s, southwest winds to 10. For the Bering Strait coast, including Tin City and King Island. Today, cloudy, highs in the upper 40s, north winds to 15. And tonight, mostly cloudy, lows in the mid-40s, northwest winds to 10, becoming southwest after midnight. For the Yukon Delta coast, including Emonik and Kotlik. Today, cloudy with scattered showers, highs in the mid-50s, light winds. And tonight, cloudy with isolated showers, lows in the upper 40s, light winds. For the lower Yukon River, including St. Mary's and Pilot Station. Today, mostly cloudy with isolated showers, highs in the lower 60s, southwest winds to 10. And tonight, mostly cloudy with isolated showers, lows in the upper 40s, light winds. For the Kuskokwim Delta, including Eek and Hooper Bay. Today, mostly cloudy, a chance of rain, highs in the mid-50s, light winds. And tonight, mostly cloudy with a slight chance of showers, highs around 50, variable wind 10 miles an hour. And for the southern Seward Peninsula coast, including Nome and Solomon. Today, mostly cloudy, numerous showers, highs in the mid-50s, northwest winds to 10. And tonight, mostly cloudy with isolated showers, lows in the mid-40s, light winds. I'm Cody, and that's your weather forecast. 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

0: 2026 ami REAA school board dakhkanun chuchukligeyagami chuchukligeyagchuguluni imeerilkhaq qalluqaanu tartukukki nasunnaigutsin chuchukligeyumalreit alngosngawatni umlakhkiuqanqartuq September 6 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
1: Welcome to another edition of Singspiration. I'm Bertha Silinalik Kowalik. Thanks for joining us this evening as we bring you music recorded by your friends, neighbors, and relatives right here in Western Alaska.

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1: This is an announcement from the Alaska Department of Fish and Game in Nome for the Norton Sound District. 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That's the Gullivan, Elam, Norton Bay, Shaktulik, and Unaklete Subdistricts. Norton Sound Subdistricts 2 through 6 will open to commercial salmon fishing for one 24-hour period from 6 p.m. Thursday, August 20th until 6 p.m. Friday, August 21st. All commercial fishing periods are directed to target coho salmon with gillnet mesh size restricted to 6 inches or smaller. And as previously announced, in the Nome subdistricts, marine waters west of Cape Nome open to subsistence gillnet fishing 7 days per week starting on Sunday, August 16th. However, all fresh waters of the Nome subdistrict will remain closed to subsistence gillnet fishing from 6 p.m. on Mondays until 6 p.m. on Wednesdays each week. Marine waters east of Cape Nome remains open to subsistence fishing 24 hours per day, 7 days per week. Additionally, the use of beach seine gear to subsistence fish in Subdistrict 1, the Nome Subdistrict, closed at midnight, that's 12:01 a.m., on August 15th. For any fisheries questions or for assistance obtaining a subsistence permit, please call Fish and Game in Nome at 907-443-5167. This has been an informational update from the Alaska Department of Fish and Game in Nome. Hey, stay safe out there and good luck.
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3: The next Nome tide will be a high tide at 3:03 a.m., followed by a low tide at 5:36 a.m.
4: The marine forecast for Western Alaska coastal waters out to 15 nautical miles, posted 3:46 a.m., Friday, August 21st, outlook to Saturday. Zone 2802, Dull Point to Quick Pack, small craft advisory in effect late tonight. Today, south winds 20 knots, seas 5 feet, rain showers. Tonight, northwest winds 25 knots, seas 6 feet. Saturday, northwest winds 30 knots, seas 9 feet. Saturday night, north winds 20 knots, seas 6 feet. Zone 2803, Quick Pack to Cape Stevens. Today, south winds 20 knots, seas 4 feet, rain showers. Tonight, south winds 20 knots, seas 4 feet, rain showers. Saturday, north winds 25 knots, seas 5 feet. Saturday night, north winds 15 knots, seas 4 feet. Zone 2804, Cape Stevens to Moses Point. Today, south winds 20 knots, seas 4 feet, rain showers. Tonight, south winds 20 knots, seas 4 feet, rain showers. Saturday, north winds 20 knots, seas 4 feet, rain showers. Saturday night, north winds 20 knots, seas 4 feet. Zone 2805, Moses Point to Sledge Island. Small craft advisory in effect from this evening through late tonight. Today, south winds 20 knots, seas 6 feet, rain showers. Tonight, north winds 25 knots, seas 5 feet, rain showers. Saturday, north winds 25 knots, seas 5 feet. Saturday night, north winds 20 knots, seas 4 feet. Zone 2806, Sledge Island to Wales. Gale warning in effect from this evening through late tonight. Today, east winds 15 knots, becoming northeast 25 knots, seas building to 5 feet, rain showers. Tonight, north winds 35 knots, seas 10 feet. Saturday, north winds 30 knots, seas 9 feet. Saturday night, northwest winds 15 knots, seas 5 feet. Zone 2816, south side of St. Lawrence Island. Small craft advisory in effect from this afternoon through late tonight. Today, south winds 15 knots, becoming north 25 knots, seas 5 feet, building to 7 feet. Tonight, north winds 25 knots, seas 8 feet. Saturday, north winds 20 knots, seas 6 feet. Saturday night, southwest winds 10 knots, seas 3 feet. Zone 2817, north side of St. Lawrence Island, small craft advisory in effect from this afternoon through late tonight. Today, south winds 15 knots, becoming north 25 knots, seas 5 feet, building to 8 feet. Tonight, north winds 30 knots, seas 12 feet. Saturday, north winds 25 knots, seas 10 feet. Saturday night, southwest winds 10 knots, seas 5 feet.
5: This is the Alaska Department of Fish and Game with the Yukon River Subsistence Fishing Announcement, recorded on Friday, August 14th. In the Anoka River and Paimute Slough, including the community of Shagaluk, subsistence fishing for fall chum and coho salmon is currently closed. Chinook, chum, and coho salmon must be released alive immediately from selective gear types. Subsistence fishing with 4-inch or smaller mesh nets, district-wide, is currently open on a weekly schedule from noon Thursdays to noon Sundays. Subsistence fishing for whitefish and other non-salmon with 6-inch gill nets is open in designated non-salmon areas off the main Stem River only. Please see Fall Season Advisory Announcement Number 3 for the named lists, GPS coordinates, and maps of these designated whitefish harvest areas. Both 4-inch and 6-inch nets are restricted to 60 feet or less in length, cannot block more than half the width of any waterway, and must be operated as a set net near shore. Effective 8 a.m. Monday, August 17th, subsistence fishing for salmon and non-salmon will open upstream of the lines listed in Fall Season Advisory Announcement Number 11, 24 hours per day, 7 days per week, with 6-inch or smaller mesh gill nets and all other legal subsistence gear. All fish caught may be retained. In the Coastal District, District 1, District 2, and the remainder of District 3, from the Natsquenot Peninsula north to Point Romanoff, including the Black River and the communities of Chivac, Hooper Bay, Scammon Bay, Ninamiqua, Lukanuk, Amonic, Kotlik, Mountain Village, Pickus Point, St. Mary's, Pilot Station, Marshall, Russian Mission, and Holy Cross, subsistence fishing for fall chum and coho salmon will remain closed. Chinook, chum, and coho salmon must be released alive immediately from selective gear types. Subsistence fishing with 4-inch or smaller mesh nets district-wide will be open on a weekly schedule from noon Thursdays to noon Sundays until further notice. Nets are restricted to 60 feet or less in length and must be operated as a set net near shore. Subsistence fishing for whitefish and other non-salmon with 6-inch gill nets is open in designated non-salmon areas off the main Stem River only. Please see Fall Season Advisory Announcements Numbers 1, 2, and 3 for the named lists, GPS coordinates, and maps of these designated whitefish harvest areas. Nets are restricted to 60 feet or less in length, cannot block more than half the width of any waterway, and must be operated as a set net near shore. Please note that there is a federal special action in place and that federal closures align with this announcement. Contact Holly Carroll at 907-351-3029 for more information. Thank you for listening.

Romans 10:9 says that if thou shalt confess with thy mouth the Lord Jesus and shalt believe in thine heart that God hath raised him from the dead, thou shalt be saved. By faith we put our trust in the Lord Jesus Christ. We ask him to come into our heart by faith. 2 Corinthians 5:17 says, therefore, if any man be in Christ, he is a new creature. Old things are passed away. Behold, all things are become new. That's what it means to get saved, to put your trust in Jesus Christ and to accept him into your heart by faith, and he will become your Lord and Savior. Do that today. Call upon him and he will save you.

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3: Here's Western Alaska's weather forecast from KICY AM 850. For Eastern Norton Sound and the Nalata Hills, including St. Michael and Shaktulik, for tonight, scattered rain showers, lows around 50 and light winds. For Friday, rain showers, highs in the mid-50s and south winds to 15 miles per hour. For St. Lawrence Island, including Gamble and Savunga, for tonight, numerous rain showers, lows around 50 and southeast winds to 15 miles per hour. For Friday, scattered rain showers, highs around 50 and north winds to 25 miles per hour. For the Bering Strait Coast, including Wells and Brevik, for tonight, numerous rain showers, lows in the mid-40s and south winds to 15 miles per hour. For Friday, rain showers, highs around 50 and northeast winds to 20 miles per hour. For the Yukon Delta Coast, including Mountain Village and Emonic, for tonight, scattered rain showers, lows around 50 and southwest winds to 10 miles per hour. For Friday, rain showers, highs around 50 and south winds to 20 miles per hour. For the lower Yukon River, including Russian Mission and St. Mary's, for tonight, scattered rain showers, lows around 50 and light winds. For Friday, rain showers, highs in the mid-50s and south winds to 15 miles per hour. And for the Kuskokwim Delta, including Bethel and Nutok, for tonight, cloudy, slight chance of rain showers, lows around 50 and southwest winds to 10 miles per hour. For Friday, rain, highs in the mid-50s and south winds to 20 miles per hour. And for the Southern Seward Peninsula Coast, including Nome and Golovin, for tonight, numerous rain showers, lows around 50 and south winds to 10 miles per hour. For Friday, rain showers, highs around 50 and southeast winds to 15 miles per hour. I'm Pastor Bertha Salunalek Koilik, and that's the weather forecast from KICY AM 850.

Iluitu yakina umati etchina chuli upetlu ayun upetlu nga ongalu unichu.

0: Have you noticed bad behavior has become normalized at interscholastic athletic events? 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
1: We invite you to return to the Cabin Prayer Meeting of the Air. Many of these archived recordings are over 40 years old. Yet the message of salvation through a relationship with Jesus Christ remains unchanged. So welcome as we return to Cabin Prayer Meeting of the Air.

Come on into the cabin, friend. It's time for cabin prayer meeting. Yes, come on in. We welcome everyone to join us. However, because this broadcast is directed to the natives of the far north, much of it will be in the native tongue. There is room for everyone in this cabin because this is Cabin Prayer Meeting of the Air.

couple favorites that we always love to hear and just have a time of singspiration. You've been listening to Dear Lady from Barrow sing that good song, Sweet Are the Promises, Kind Is the Word. Now from the village of Kotzebue, we have with us Esther Henry and Phyllis Booth. Going to be singing a good number. It's Numberless as the Sand of the Seashore. And it talks about that day when ever all the saints will gather together from all over the world, and we'll be gathered around the throne of God singing praises. What a cabin prayer meeting that will be. I trust your heart will be blessed as these two dear ladies sing this good song for us tonight.

Thank you, ladies, for that good number and song, Numberless as the Sand of the Sea. We're going to have a group from Kivalina now sing The Light of the World is Jesus Christ.

Amen. The light of the world is Jesus. I know a lot of folks don't like to mention Jesus. They don't like to think about Jesus being the light of this old dark world. But he is, and he is going to shine forth from heaven one of these days to reveal all to mankind that he truly is.

is the light of the world. And he came in to expose the darkness. He came in to drive the darkness away, and that's what we're to do as Christians. The book of Revelation tells us he's coming with the clouds, and every eye will see him. I'm glad he is the light. Just like we can all look up and see the sun shining in the daytime, one of these days we're going to look up and see the Son of God coming in the clouds of glory, and it's going to pay to have our names written in the book of life. And the Bible talks about that book and the way to get your name written in the book of life so that you can be saved in that final day of judgment is to let Jesus Christ write your name in that book with his own blood. A group from Guyana, I believe, are going to be singing. I don't know the official title of this song, but it's a good one. It's entitled, He Wrote My Name with His Blood in the Book of Life. And I hope this song will be a blessing to you tonight.

Amen. His precious blood has signed my name. I feel like shouting about that because that's happened in my heart, and I hope it's happened in your heart. His blood has signed my name. And friend, if you have a burden tonight, if you're out there somewhere, riding in an automobile, in a camp somewhere, just in your cabin, sitting there on a sofa, sitting there in an easy chair, thinking and listening to this program and hearing these good songs over the radio station tonight, and God's dealing with your heart, I just want you to remember, here in the cabin, what we're telling you is what this next song I'm going to share with you tells you. Burdens are lifted at Calvary. You can go to a psychologist, you can go to a medical doctor, you can go to the preacher, you can go everywhere else, and your burdens will never be lifted until you turn to that old rugged cross upon which Jesus died. And when you call out upon Jesus' name, when you look to Jesus Christ and say, "Oh God, I want you to take that burden of sin away. I want you to give me freedom and hope and joy inside of my heart," Jesus is the only one. He's the answer, and we want to point you to Him tonight. He's the one that can take away the sin of the world. If you have a burden tonight, why don't you just call upon the Lord, as this group here from the village of Norvik sang for us, "Burdens Are Lifted at Calvary."

Amen. Thank you, Kiana, for that good song, Where the Healing Waters Flow. Those healing waters come from Jesus, come from that precious side, come from those precious wounds. And that's where our life is, that's where our hope is. And that gives us the promise, that gives us the hope, the real joy of looking forward to our eternal home with Christ, where there'll be no setting sun, where we won't see darkness, where the night will never come. We're going to have a group from NOATAC now bring us in this song, No Setting Sun.

Amen. I'm in the Glory Land way. That's the way we're in here tonight, sharing some of these songs with you. Hope they're a blessing to you. Now we're going to have the congregation there in the Norfolk Church singing a number for us, All for Jesus. That means all that we ever do, all that we think, all that we should do, and all that we can do, and all that we will do, will be for the name and the glory and the honor and the praise of Jesus Christ. Unto him be glory in the church by Christ Jesus through the eternal Spirit. Amen. Let's enjoy this good number and worship the Lord in the beauty of holiness tonight.

Amen, my Lord and I. Thank you there, Norvik, for that good song, too. Well, have you enjoyed some of these songs tonight? I hope you have. I've enjoyed listening to them. They talk about many of these songs express the way we are saved, the way we grow in the Lord, and the hope we have of the next world. And I'm so glad that we can share these songs with you tonight. I just want to leave a verse of Scripture with you that's on my mind. It's on my heart as I talk to many people about Christ and about the Lord. Jesus said in John chapter 14, verse 6, I am the way, the truth, and the life. No man comes to the Father but by me. You know, as I talk with various individuals, I talk to some people who are atheists who do not believe in God. Talk to some people who are agnostic, who just doubt God exists. Then I talk to some people who know God exists, but they don't want to surrender their life to Him. And then there are those Christians who want to live for Him, who are struggling to live a holy life. I just want you to know that Jesus is the way. He's the cornerstone. He is the first stone of the building of the church. He is the one that we should look to. He is the source of all of our problems. He is the one that we can turn to in the time of need. He has salvation. He has eternal life. He has the help that you're looking for. He has the answers to your problems. If you'll just look to Him, just turn to Him. I'm glad we have Jesus to stand on, aren't you? I'm glad we have a rock we can lean on, a rock we can stand on through the shaking seasons of this old world and through the storms and through the strife and through the ill will of the world and those who would laugh and make fun of us. We can stand on Jesus Christ, that rock. I'm so glad for Jesus. That's what we're all about here in the cabin. That's what Cabin Prayer Meeting has been standing for all of these years, for Jesus Christ, standing on the rock. In closing tonight, we've enjoyed having you here, and I just want to share the final song. It's from a group singing, I'm Standing on the Rock.

0: Thank you for joining us here in the cabin tonight. Until we meet again, just remember, somebody's praying for you.
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4: Here's Western Alaska's weather forecast from KICY AM 850. For Eastern Norton Sound and the Nalata Hills, including St. Michael and Shaktulik, for tonight, scattered rain showers, lows around 50 and light winds. For Friday, rain showers, highs in the mid-50s and south winds to 15 miles per hour. For St. Lawrence Island, including Gambell and Savunga, for tonight, numerous rain showers, lows around 50 and southeast winds to 15 miles per hour. For Friday, scattered rain showers, highs around 50 and north winds to 25 miles per hour. For the Bering Strait coast, including Wells and Brevik, for tonight, numerous rain showers, lows in the mid-40s and south winds to 15 miles per hour. For Friday, rain showers, highs around 50 and northeast winds to 20 miles per hour. For the Yukon Delta coast, including Mountain Village and Emonic, for tonight, scattered rain showers, lows around 50 and southwest winds to 10 miles per hour. For Friday, rain showers, highs around 50 and south winds to 20 miles per hour. For the lower Yukon River, including Russian Mission and St. Mary's, for tonight, scattered rain showers, lows around 50 and light winds. For Friday, rain showers, highs in the mid-50s and south winds to 15 miles per hour. And for the Kuskokwim Delta, including Bethel and Nutok, for tonight, cloudy, slight chance of rain showers, lows around 50 and southwest winds to 10 miles per hour. For Friday, rain, highs in the mid-50s and south winds to 20 miles per hour. And for the southern Seward Peninsula coast, including Nome and Golovin, for tonight, numerous rain showers, lows around 50 and south winds to 10 miles per hour. For Friday, rain showers, highs around 50 and southeast winds to 15 miles per hour. I'm Pastor Bertha Salunalek Koilik, and that's the weather forecast from KICY AM 850.

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1: Welcome to another edition of Singspiration. I'm Bertha Silinalik Kowaluk. 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
3: My name is Elizabeth Kakuna, and I live in Brevik Mission, Alaska, a place out in the country I love to go is Ayupak River. 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
6: Here's Western Alaska's weather forecast from KICY AM 850. For Eastern Norton Sound and the Nalata Hills, including St. Michael and Shaktulik, for tonight, scattered rain showers, lows around 50 and light winds. For Friday, rain showers, highs in the mid-50s and south winds to 15 miles per hour. For St. Lawrence Island, including Gamble and Savunga, for tonight, numerous rain showers, lows around 50 and southeast winds to 15 miles per hour. For Friday, scattered rain showers, highs around 50 and north winds to 25 miles per hour. For the Bering Strait coast, including Wells and Brevik, for tonight, numerous rain showers, lows in the mid-40s and south winds to 15 miles per hour. For Friday, rain showers, highs around 50 and northeast winds to 20 miles per hour. For the Yukon Delta coast, including Mountain Village and Emonic, for tonight, scattered rain showers, lows around 50 and southwest winds to 10 miles per hour. For Friday, rain showers, highs around 50 and south winds to 20 miles per hour. For the lower Yukon River, including Russian Mission and St. Mary's, for tonight, scattered rain showers, lows around 50 and light winds. For Friday, rain showers, highs in the mid-50s and south winds to 15 miles per hour. And for the Kuskokwim Delta, including Bethel and Nutok, for tonight, cloudy, slight chance of rain showers, lows around 50 and southwest winds to 10 miles per hour. For Friday, rain, highs in the mid-50s and south winds to 20 miles per hour. And for the southern Seward Peninsula coast, including Nome and Golovin, for tonight, numerous rain showers, lows around 50 and south winds to 10 miles per hour. For Friday, rain showers, highs around 50 and southeast winds to 15 miles per hour. I'm Pastor Bertha Salunalek Koilik, and that's the weather forecast from KICY AM 850.

0: Trevor Sampson is a black man who grew up in South Africa under apartheid, a form of institutionalized segregation and discrimination. As a result, he spent his childhood in a rough neighborhood.
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1: Here's Western Alaska's weather forecast from KICY AM 850. For Eastern Norton Sound and the Nalata Hills, including St. Michael and Shaktulik, for tonight, scattered rain showers, lows around 50 and light winds. For Friday, rain showers, highs in the mid-50s and south winds to 15 miles per hour. For St. Lawrence Island, including Gambell and Savunga, for tonight, numerous rain showers, lows around 50 and southeast winds to 15 miles per hour. For Friday, scattered rain showers, highs around 50 and north winds to 25 miles per hour. For the Bering Strait coast, including Wells and Brevik, for tonight, numerous rain showers, lows in the mid-40s and south winds to 15 miles per hour. For Friday, rain showers, highs around 50 and northeast winds to 20 miles per hour. For the Yukon Delta coast, including Mountain Village and Emonic, for tonight, scattered rain showers, lows around 50 and southwest winds to 10 miles per hour. For Friday, rain showers, highs around 50 and south winds to 20 miles per hour. For the lower Yukon River, including Russian Mission and St. Mary's, for tonight, scattered rain showers, lows around 50 and light winds. For Friday, rain showers, highs in the mid-50s and south winds to 15 miles per hour. And for the Kuskokwim Delta, including Bethel and Nutok, for tonight, cloudy, slight chance of rain showers, lows around 50 and southwest winds to 10 miles per hour. For Friday, rain, highs in the mid-50s and south winds to 20 miles per hour. And for the Southern Seward Peninsula coast, including Nome and Golovin, for tonight, numerous rain showers, lows around 50 and south winds to 10 miles per hour. For Friday, rain showers, highs around 50 and southeast winds to 15 miles per hour. I'm Pastor Bertha Salunalek Koilik, and that's the weather forecast from KICY AM 850.

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1: This is an announcement from the Alaska Department of Fish and Game in Nome for the Norton Sound District. 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That's the Gullivan, Elam, Norton Bay, Shaktulik, and Unaklit Subdistricts. Norton Sound Subdistricts 2 through 6 will open to commercial salmon fishing for one 24-hour period from 6 p.m. Thursday, August 20th until 6 p.m. Friday, August 21st. All commercial fishing periods are directed to target coho salmon with gillnet mesh size restricted to 6 inches or smaller. And as previously announced, in the Nome subdistricts, marine waters west of Cape Nome open to subsistence gillnet fishing 7 days per week starting on Sunday, August 16th. However, all fresh waters of the Nome subdistrict will remain closed to subsistence gillnet fishing from 6 p.m. on Mondays until 6 p.m. on Wednesdays each week. Marine waters east of Cape Nome remains open to subsistence fishing 24 hours per day, 7 days per week. Additionally, the use of beach seine gear to subsistence fish in Subdistrict 1, the Nome Subdistrict, closed at midnight, that's 12:01 a.m., on August 15th. For any fisheries questions or for assistance obtaining a subsistence permit, please call Fish and Game in Nome at 907-443-5167. This has been an informational update from the Alaska Department of Fish and Game in Nome. Hey, stay safe out there and good luck.
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3: The next Nome tide will be a high tide at 3:03 a.m., followed by a low tide at 5:36 a.m.
4: The marine forecast for Western Alaska coastal waters out to 15 nautical miles, posted 3:46 a.m. Friday, August 21st, outlook to Saturday. Zone 2802, Doll Point to Quick Pack, small craft advisory in effect late tonight. Today, south winds 20 knots, seas 5 feet, rain showers. Tonight, northwest winds 25 knots, seas 6 feet. Saturday, northwest winds 30 knots, seas 9 feet. Saturday night, north winds 20 knots, seas 6 feet. Zone 2803, quick pack to Cape Stevens. Today, south winds 20 knots, seas 4 feet, rain showers. Tonight, south winds 20 knots, seas 4 feet, rain showers. Saturday, north winds 25 knots, seas 5 feet. Saturday night, north winds 15 knots, seas 4 feet. Zone 2804, Cape Stevens to Moses Point. Today, south winds 20 knots, seas 4 feet, rain showers. Tonight, south winds 20 knots, seas 4 feet, rain showers. Saturday, north winds 20 knots, seas 4 feet, rain showers. Saturday night, north winds 20 knots, seas 4 feet. Zone 2805, Moses Point to Sledge Island. Small craft advisory in effect from this evening through late tonight. Today, south winds 20 knots, seas 6 feet, rain showers. Tonight, north winds 25 knots, seas 5 feet, rain showers. Saturday, north winds 25 knots, seas 5 feet. Saturday night, north winds 20 knots, seas 4 feet. Zone 2806, Sledge Island to Wales. Gale warning in effect from this evening through late tonight. Today, east winds 15 knots, becoming northeast 25 knots, seas building to 5 feet, rain showers. Tonight, north winds 35 knots, seas 10 feet. Saturday, north winds 30 knots, seas 9 feet. Saturday night, northwest winds 15 knots, seas 5 feet. Zone 2816, south side of St. Lawrence Island. Small craft advisory in effect from this afternoon through late tonight. Today, south winds 15 knots, becoming north 25 knots, seas 5 feet, building to 7 feet. Tonight, north winds 25 knots, seas 8 feet. Saturday, north winds 20 knots, seas 6 feet. Saturday night, southwest winds 10 knots, seas 3 feet. Zone 2817, north side of St. Lawrence Island, small craft advisory in effect from this afternoon through late tonight. Today, south winds 15 knots, becoming north 25 knots, seas 5 feet, building to 8 feet. Tonight, north winds 30 knots, seas 12 feet. Saturday, north winds 25 knots, seas 10 feet. Saturday night, southwest winds 10 knots, seas 5 feet.
5: This is the Alaska Department of Fish and Game with a Yukon River subsistence fishing announcement recorded on Friday, August 14th. In the Anoka River and Paiute Slough, including the community of Shagaluk, subsistence fishing for fall chum and coho salmon is currently closed. Chinook, chum, and coho salmon must be released alive immediately from selective gear types. Subsistence fishing with 4-inch or smaller mesh nets, district-wide, is currently open on a weekly schedule from noon Thursdays to noon Sundays. Subsistence fishing for whitefish and other non-salmon with 6-inch gill nets is open in designated, non-salmon areas off the main stem river only. Please see Fall Season Advisory Announcement Number 3 for the named lists, GPS coordinates, and maps of these designated whitefish harvest areas. Both 4-inch and 6-inch nets are restricted to 60 feet or less in length, cannot block more than half the width of any waterway, and must be operated as a set net near shore. Effective 8 a.m. Monday, August 17th. Subsistence fishing for salmon and non-salmon will open upstream of the lines listed in Fall Season Advisory Announcement Number 11, 24 hours per day, 7 days per week, with 6-inch or smaller mesh gill nets and all other legal subsistence gear. All fish caught may be retained. In the Coastal District, District 1, District 2, and the remainder of District 3, from the Natsquenot Peninsula north to Point Romanoff, including the Black River and the communities of Chivac, Hooper Bay, Scammon Bay, Minamiqua, Lukanuk, Amonic, Kotlik, Mountain Village, Pickus Point, St. Mary's, Pilot Station, Marshall, Russian Mission, and Holy Cross. Subsistence fishing for fall chum and coho salmon will remain closed. Chinook, chum, and coho salmon must be released alive immediately from selective gear types. Subsistence fishing with 4-inch or smaller mesh nets district-wide will be open on a weekly schedule from noon Thursdays to noon Sundays until further notice. Nets are restricted to 60 feet or less in length and must be operated as a set net near shore. Subsistence fishing for whitefish and other non-salmon with 6-inch gill nets is open in designated non-salmon areas off the main stem river only. Please see Fall Season Advisory Announcements Numbers 1, 2, and 3 for the named lists, GPS coordinates, and maps of these designated whitefish harvest areas. Nets are restricted to 60 feet or less in length, cannot block more than half the width of any waterway, and must be operated as a set net near shore. Please note that there is a federal special action in place and that federal closures align with this announcement. Contact Holly Carroll at 907-351-3029 for more information. 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

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Here in Nome, you can call us at 907-443-2213, and we'll get your Ptarmigan and Telegraph message on the air.

person greet me the other day with the question, "Hi, Bill, what's a good word?" And for some reason, I blurted out, "Mercy." And he said, "Well, that's not a bad idea." Mercy. Hi, and how are you tonight? Welcome to Night Sounds. I'm Bill Pierce. There used to be a receptionist at Night Sounds who was a fairly new Christian, as I recall. We sort of made a game out of this greeting. Anytime we would see one another in the office, we'd say, "Hi, so-and-so, what's the good word?" Or, "Hi, Bill, what's the good word with you today?" And we would come up with a word that we would have pre-planned. Words like hope and mercy, happiness, joy, giving, love, patience. These are all good, friendly words. How about heartstrings? Now that reminds me of a program series that we've done in the past few years. So I decided to make the good word tonight, heartstrings. This is probably the 9th or 10th time around. What this involves are true stories of actual happenings to people. Perhaps a little sentimental sometimes, nonetheless real. And we can learn a lot about human nature and ourselves and others through these kinds of experiences. I'm going to look right in a book here called Stories for the Heart by Alice Gray. These are various kinds of incidents that happen to people through the years. Really heart stories. And I would imagine that most of us, if we think back long enough and far enough, can come up with true stories of our own, stories that touch the heart. Here's one by Tim Kimmel, who said, in 1921, a man by the name of Lewis Laws became the warden at the famous or infamous Sing Sing prison. No prison was tougher than Sing Sing during that time. But when Warden Laws retired some 20 years later, that prison had become a humanitarian institution. Those who studied the system said credit for the change belonged to Laws. But when he was asked about the transformation, here's what he said. "I owe it all to my wonderful wife, Katrina, who is buried outside the prison walls." Katrina Laws was a young mother of three small children. When her husband became the warden of Sing Sing, everyone warned her from the beginning that she should never set foot inside the prison walls. But that didn't stop her. When the first prison basketball game was held, she went, walking right into the gym with her three beautiful children. And she sat in the stands with the inmates. Her attitude was, "My husband and I are going to take care of these men, and I believe they'll take care of me. I don't have to worry." So she insisted on getting acquainted with them and their records. In other words, the background, that which sent them to prison. And she discovered one convicted murderer who was blind. So she paid him a visit. Holding his hand in hers, she said, "Do you read Braille?" "What's Braille?" he asked. Then she taught him how to read. Years later, he would weep in love for her. Later, Katrina found a deaf mute in prison, and she went to school to learn how to use sign language. Many said that Katrina Laws was the body of Jesus that came alive again in Sing Sing from the years 1921 to 1937. Some time later, she was killed in a tragic car accident. The next morning, Warden Lewis Laws didn't come to work, so the acting warden took his place. It seemed almost instantly that the prison knew that something was up, something had happened.
The following day, her body was resting in a casket in her home 3/4 of a mile from the prison. As the acting warden took his early morning walk, he was shocked to see a large crowd of the roughest, toughest, hardest-looking criminals gathered like a herd of animals at the main gate. He came closer and noted tears of grief and sadness. He knew how much they loved this woman, Katharina. He turned and faced the men. "All right, men, you can go to the funeral. Just be sure and check in tonight." Then he opened the gates and a parade of criminals walked without a guard the 3/4 of a mile to stand in line to pay their final respects to Katharina Laws. Every one of them checked back in. An hour and a half later, there wasn't one missing. Tonight's program with the title Heartstrings. Here is another true incident told by Dr. John Trent. He said, "Recently a woman grabbed my arm at a conference after I had finished speaking on the enormous need we all have for affirmation. Dr. Trent, may I tell you about an incident in our family?" she asked. "Actually, it's a story of something my son did with my granddaughter that illustrates exactly what you've been talking about, the importance of affirmation." And then she went on to tell, "My son has 2 daughters, one who's 5 and one who is in the terrible 2s. When a grandmother says, 'This child is the terrible 2s, believe me, she is. For several years, my son had taken the oldest girl out for a date time. But he'd never taken the 2-year-old until recently. On his first date with the younger one, he took her out to breakfast at a local fast food restaurant. They just received their pancakes, and my son decided this would be a good time to tell his child how much he loved and appreciated her. 'Jenny,' her son said, 'I want you to know just how much I love you and how special you are to Mom and me. We prayed for you for years, and now that you're here and growing up to be such a wonderful young lady, we couldn't be more proud of you.' Once he had said all this, he stopped talking and reached over for his fork to begin eating, but he never got the fork to his mouth. His daughter reached out her little hand and laid it on her father's. His eyes went to hers, and in a soft, pleading voice, she said, 'Longer, Daddy, longer.' He put the fork down and proceeded to tell her some more reasons and ways they loved and appreciated her. And then he again reached for his fork. A second time, this little hand came out, and then a third and a fourth. He had heard the words, 'Longer, Daddy, longer.' Well, the father never did get much to eat that morning, but his daughter got the emotional nourishment she needed so much. In fact, a few days later, she spontaneously ran up to her mother and said, 'I'm a really special daughter, Mommy. Daddy told me so a lot of times.'" Well, I think that no matter what our age, we all definitely need reaffirmation, maybe many times. Remembering the mercies of God who loves you and me so much. The music of Night Sounds now to follow suit on the program Heartstrings. Here's one by the Vineyard Group entitled Tender Mercies.

songs from the Vineyard Group, Tender Mercies. Just in case we've joined you in the past few moments, this is Night Sounds. I'm so grateful to meet with you this way, these nights. I'm Bill Pierce, in case we haven't met, and speaking of radio stations, I think it would be a wonderful idea if you'd take a pen in hand sometime when you find it convenient, jot a note to the radio station that you hear this program and so many others that you may appreciate. Let them know how much you, are just grateful to God and to them for bringing you inspiration night and day. I'd love to hear from you too. Night Sounds is on the air basically five nights a week on this radio station. If we can pray for you, we gather together Thursday afternoons to do just that. So send us your requests and your concerns, and we can join you in this manner. If you'd like a catalog on the music of Night Sounds, our mailing address is Night Sounds, Wheaton, Illinois, 60189. Now and then we'll receive letters that ask, tell us more about Night Sounds and yourself and where you've come from, what's going on there, what's the history of the program like this. We have a special packet of info for you if you call us on the phone. Our area code is 815, and the number is 636-9350. Delighted to hear from you. Tonight's program is entitled Heartstrings. These are true stories. Some of them are very touching. Here's one that is just that, but it has sort of a humorous ending. It comes from an account by Dr. David Jeremiah. And he was talking about a mother who had just finished reading a book on parenting, was convicted about some of the things she had been failing to do as a parent. And feeling this conviction, she went upstairs to talk to her son. When she got there, all she could hear coming from her boy's room was a loud sound of his drums. She had a message she wanted to deliver, but when she knocked on the door, she got cold feet. "Do you have a minute, son?" she asked. As her son answered her knock, "Mom, you know I always have a minute for you," said the boy. "You know, son, I just love the way you play the drums." He said, "You do? Well, thanks, Mom." So she got up and started back downstairs. Halfway down, she realized that she had really not conveyed the message she had intended. So back to his door, she went again and knocked. "It's Mom again. Do you have another minute?" she asked. And he opened the door and said, "Mom, like I said before, I always have a minute for you." She went over and sat on the bed. When I was here before, I had something I wanted to tell you, but I didn't get it said. What I really meant to say was, your dad and I, we just really think you're great." He said, "You and Dad?" She said, "Yes, your dad and I." "Well, thanks, Mom. Thanks a lot." So she left and was once again halfway down the stairs when she realized she had gotten closer to the message she intended, but still had not told the boy that she loved him. So, up the stairs she went again, back to the door. This time he heard her coming. Before she could ask, he shouted, "Yeah, I have a minute." Mom sat down on the bed once more and said, "You know, son, I've tried this twice now and I haven't gotten it out. What I really came up here to tell you is this. I love you. I love you with all my heart. Not Dad and I love you, but I just want to tell you how much I love you. I know he does too. Maybe he'll say it." And he said, "Mom, that's great. I love you too." And he gave her a great big hug. She started out of the room and was back at the head of the stairs when her boy stuck his head out of the room and said, "Mom, do you have a minute?" She laughed and said, "Sure." And he asked, "Mom, did you just come back from a seminar?" I love that one. To
Tonight's program, Heartstrings. These are true stories. Here's one that'll settle us down a little bit. This came from the account by a Christian servant named Ron Mayo. He said he was a strong man, facing an enemy beyond his strength. His young wife had become gravely ill. Suddenly she had passed away, leaving the big man alone with a wide-eyed, flaxen-haired girl not quite 5 years old. The funeral service at the village chapel was simple and heavy with grief. After the interment at the small cemetery, the man's neighbors gathered around him. "Please bring your little girl to stay with us for several days," someone said. "You shouldn't go back home just yet." Broken-hearted though he was, the man answered, "Thank you, friends, for the kind offer, but I believe we need to go back home, where she was. My baby and I must face this." So they returned, the young man and his little girl, to what now seemed like such an empty, lifeless home. The man brought his daughter's little bed into his room so they could face the first dark night together. As the minutes slipped by that night, the girl was having a terrible time trying to sleep, and so was her father. What could pierce a man's heart deeper than his little girl sobbing for a mother who would never come back? Long into the night, the little one continued to weep. The big man reached down into her bed and tried to comfort her best he could. After a while, the little girl managed to stop crying, but only out of sorrow for her father. Thinking his daughter was asleep, the father looked up and said brokenly, "Oh God, I trust you, Heavenly Father, but it's so dark. It's as dark as midnight." But the little girl wasn't asleep. Hearing her dad's prayer, she began to weep again. "I thought you were asleep, baby," he said. "Papa, I did try. I was sorry for you. I did try, but I couldn't go to sleep. Papa, did you ever know it could be so dark?" "But Papa, I can't even see you, it's so dark." Then, through her tears, the little girl whispered, "But you love me even if it's dark, don't you, Papa? You love me even if I can't see you, don't you, Papa?" For an answer, the big man reached across with his massive hand, lifted the little girl out of her bed, brought her over onto his chest and told her, as he held her tightly, "Yes. Yes, I know, I'm here." Until she finally fell asleep. Finally, when she was quiet, he began to pray. He took his little daughter's cry to himself and passed it up to God. "Father, it's dark as midnight. I can't see you at all. But you love me, even if it's dark, and I can't see, don't you?" From that blackest of hours, the Lord touched him with new strength, enabling him to carry on. He knew that God went on loving him, even

the old ones there. I'm overshadowed by his mighty love. The Carmichael Chorus singing for us tonight on Night Sounds. In these closing few moments of Night Sounds and Heartstrings tonight, just a little short account from the pen of Marie Carling. She said, "Whenever I'm disappointed with my lot in life, I stop and think about little Jamie Scott. Jamie was trying out for a part in a school play. His mother told me that he'd set his heart on being in it, though she feared he would not be chosen. On the day the parts were awarded, I went with her to collect him after school. Jamie rushed up to her, eyes shining wide with pride and excitement. 'Guess what, Mom?' he shouted. And then he said those words that remain a lesson to me. 'I've been chosen to clap and cheer.'" So tonight, I think the question to you and me would be, what has God chosen us to do? To work? Or to clap and cheer? To encourage? Everett Hale wrote, "I am only one, but I am one. I can't do everything, but I can do something. What I can do, I should do. And with the help of God, I will do." Heavenly Father, we thank you tonight that you have given every one of us life. We have been given a will and a way and choices. We thank you for these touching accounts tonight. They teach us of you and how you deal with us. So much better than we deal with each other. May we use you as our pattern, our Savior, our Lord. Thank you so much for your closeness to us. Thank you for telling us that you love us through your word, through the hearts and lives of others who trust you. And may we pass that word along, that we were brought here to clap and cheer and work and encourage and reaffirm, to love you, to serve you, and to help other people. Thank you for this mission. In Jesus' name, amen. And I thank you for being a part of these moments together tonight. If we can stand with you in prayer, send a catalog on the Further Ministries of Night Sounds. Our mailing address, Night Sounds, Wheaton, Illinois, 60189. Let's continue to encourage in God's name. Thanks again. God bless you and a peaceful good night.

0: This is KICY Nome. Now, by permission of the Federal Communications Commission and the International Telecommunications Union in Geneva, Switzerland, we turn our signal directionally westward into Russia and begin broadcasting the good news of the gospel in the Russian language.
1: Вы слушаете радиостанцию KICY, и мы рады приветствовать всех, кто сейчас слушает нас в поселках Новая Чаплина, Янракинот, Лорина, Лаврентия, и также во всех селах и городах, куда достигает наш сигнал.

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1: I suppose the only way to avoid conflict with other people is to live in solitary confinement. You know, there's enough of the old nature left within all of us to guarantee that sooner or later there will be someone with whom friction is inevitable. This is Erwin Lutzer. Tonight on Songs in the Night, I'm continuing a series titled Our Guilt, His Grace, a study in the book of Romans. Come with me to Romans chapter 12, where we'll find out how to survive a personality conflict. You stay tuned.

Good evening, everyone. From historic Moody Church in the heart of Chicago comes Songs in the Night with Dr. Erwin Lutzer, soloists Glenn Jurian and Bert Kettinger, the King's Carolers, and organist John Innes. This is Songs in the Night.

0: And now, here is Dr. Lutzer.
1: Thanks, Bill, and good evening to my friends. Question for you. How do you handle conflict? You know, I think that the answer to that question is important, as someone has said, as long as some people raise chickens and others raise vegetables, conflict is going to exist. In fact, within a family, it's impossible to live without disagreement and misunderstanding. What makes it worse is that people are so imperfect, aren't they? They find it difficult to see another point of view. So as long as we are in this world, we will find disagreement. You know, I'm thinking of the teenager next door who plays his stereo too loudly, or the businessman who does an end run on one of his friends. All of us, we could give a thousand other examples that remind us that conflict is inevitable. Personality conflicts, we've all had them. But as Christians, we also have the resources to survive these inevitable problems. In a moment, we'll take the first step in overcoming them.

One day I heard a pastor say to his congregation, "I'm going to give you the gift of quietness." That really is a gift, isn't it? And the text that we have just listened to says, "Drop thy still dews of quietness till all our striving cease." We look forward to the day when there are no more conflicts. I think that the chief result of personality conflicts is emotional distress. Because while laughter and joy release strength into our bodies, bitterness and tension put poison into our system. So how do we handle it? The opinion of the world and the opinion of the New Testament are in sharp contrast. The world says, get even. It says that you have to look out for number one, assert your rights, stand up for what you've got coming to you. In fact, one day I saw a seminar advertised saying that it will teach you how to feel good by making life miserable for those who make life miserable for you. Well, that's the teaching of the world. The Apostle Paul has a different solution. Romans 12:14, bless those who persecute you, bless and curse not. First of all, he tells us to speak positively about those who are our enemies, those who delight in making life difficult for us. We should speak to God in prayer for those who despitefully use us. We should pray for them. We ought to ask God to bless them. Prayer takes our attitude and brings it in line with God's will. Sometimes our words become self-fulfilling prophecies. I read of a woman who despised her husband and intended to divorce him. Her attorney suggested that if she really wanted to hurt him badly, she should speak nicely to him for 6 weeks, tell him how great he is, compliment him, express love and affection. Then after building him up, she would inform him about the divorce and thus really hurt and wound him all the more deeply. She took his advice, and you can guess what happened. After 6 weeks, they went on their second honeymoon. Just imagine how the husband felt during those days as his wife spoke well of him. He was motivated to become the man that he should have been all along. The power of encouraging words. It is said that when Robert E. Lee spoke in the highest terms to the president about an officer, a friend said, "Don't you realize that that officer despises you and criticizes you at every opportunity?" To which Lee replied, "Yes, but the president asked my opinion of him. He did not ask for his opinion of me." Now that is greatness. So what should our first response be to those who mistreat us? Speak positively. Bless those who curse you. Bless and curse not. Next, we should sympathize with them. Rejoice with those who rejoice and weep with those who weep. You know, this ability to identify with others and to adjust to their mood is what Christians ought to do best. When others rejoice, we should be glad for them. When they weep, we should weep along with them. You know that often people do the opposite. While you're weeping, someone else may be rejoicing in your trials. And when they rejoice, you may be so full of envy and resentment that you cannot enter into their mood. Do you believe that God has the power to change all that? I think so. He can make us sensitive to people, their desires and attitudes.

Isn't it wonderful that our relationship with Jesus Christ can be so intimate? That He can fill us with knowledge, He can give us words, He can speak to us. Thanks so much, Glenn. I believe that God wants to increase our sensitivity to others, and He does it through humility. We're still here in the book of Romans. Paul says, "Be of the same mind toward one another. Do not be haughty in mind, but associate with the lowly. Do not be wise in your own estimation." As you associate with the lowly and are not wise in your own estimation, you will begin to take other people into account. They will begin to matter. Their feelings will become yours for the simple reason that they will be important in your life. Isn't that exactly what Christ did? He became one of us. He experienced all that we experience. And He did it so that He could be a merciful and faithful high priest. Now let's talk about the conflict that you're involved in. Ask yourself, can I put myself into the other person's shoes? Genuinely, my friend, try to see your enemy's point of view. He may have some good reason for feeling the way he does. You have no idea what private battles he may be fighting. So adjust your strings to those who are around you. And if you can't, well, the Apostle Paul gives us some more advice. Act kindly. Never take your own revenge, beloved, but leave room for the wrath of God. For it is written, "Vengeance is mine, I will repay, says the Lord." But if your enemy is hungry, feed him. If he's thirsty, give him a drink. For in doing so, you will heap burning coals upon his head. You see, it's easy to want to repay someone for the harm he's done. We want to rush out. We want to get back at that person. We want to even the score. In fact, sometimes we're so full of pain that we can't wait to exact the 1 pound of flesh. That's human nature. But our first impulses are often the wrong ones. When we are harmed, we're not always in a position to make a rational assessment of the situation. Anger takes over our thinking. Reason goes out the door. We substitute sound judgment for unsound thinking. As the expression goes, we can't think straight. And when we hold that ill will towards someone else, we are holding ourselves hostage. The anger turns itself around and manifests itself into hatred. Then when we show hatred for another, love becomes impossible. Oh, my friend, tonight, we must leave the getting even to God. How freeing this is. We can be free from destructive emotional ideas.

ideas and attitudes. We can leave ultimate judgment where it belongs. And as Christians, we have quite a challenge, don't we? Recently, a mechanic for one of our major airlines told me that members of the union were stealing tools. They were disrupting service because they were so bitter because of a wage dispute. Now, although this Christian man tries to do a good job, some union men have been deliberately sent to interrupt his work and undo the jobs that he's finished. See, what they want to do is to bring the airline to its knees. And this man says that even the Christians have agreed to this work slowdown. They argued that since the company has stolen from us, we have a right to steal from them. Well, my friend, that's contrary to the New Testament. This is what we read. Never pay back evil for evil to anyone. Respect what is right in the sight of all men. To render evil for evil is the human response to a human problem.

Well, God certainly has given us a challenge, hasn't He? They'll know that we are Christians by our love. So I need to ask myself, even as I ask you, do the people around us know that we are Christians? That's the challenge. I can imagine tonight someone is saying, well, you're talking about forgiveness and not rendering evil for evil. Should I never stand up for my rights? Yes, I think you can, as long as it is done within the framework of the three responses we've spoken about. And especially we can stand up for the rights of someone else. But the Bible is clear that we are not to respond negatively to those who mistreat us. We are supposed to give Christ-like responses, even to the injustices of life. You say, well, what about injustice? Why should I allow other people to get away with all these things? It isn't right. It isn't fair. Well, that's true. Few things in life are fair. But I like to emphasize that it's possible to forgive those who have wronged us and to treat them with kindness without sacrificing justice. Look at what the text says here in Romans chapter 12. Never take your own revenge, beloved, but leave room for the wrath of God, for it is written, vengeance is mine, I will repay, says the Lord. God will repay. And what this means is that if we treat those who have mistreated us with kindness, God is obligated to judge them. Justice will prevail. That's why acts of kindness and forgiveness to those who have wronged us are so pleasing to God. They represent a great act of faith. We're saying that we can be kind to those who are unjust because we have committed our case to the highest court. We have faith that God will someday vindicate us, and we have the confidence to wait until that day. And we don't have to feel the need to settle our accounts week by week or month by month. Does this sound theoretical? Your response tonight might be, well, Pastor Lutzer, if I lived that way, I would be walked on and used like a doormat. Well, maybe you and I have no right to say that unless we've actually fulfilled what Paul wrote here. You see, if we haven't applied it, we can't say that we would be misused. What if God were to choose to come to our rescue? What if He were to take up our cause and vindicate us, even in this life? Those who live this way find that God then becomes a partner in their struggles. And perhaps that will happen in ways that we cannot even predict. The bottom line is this. If we defend ourselves, God may not defend us. But when we stop trying to even the score, and when we obey the scriptures, God comes to our side to be our defender. You see, that's why Paul ends up saying, do not be overcome by evil, but overcome evil with good. Well, do you have an enemy who's hard to love? Let God minister to your spirit. For we cannot know the power of God unless we've met an enemy and seen God's power. The conflicts of life bring out either the good or the bad in us. Remember, in Christ's power, you can be kind today. And when you are, the promise is that God will take up your cause.

0: Tonight, Dr. Erwin Lutzer brought the 12th in a 14-part series on Our Guilt, His Grace, a study in the book of Romans. We get so caught up in the here and now that sometimes we forget that this life is not all there is. When this series resumes, Pastor Lutzer will take us into Romans chapter 13 and tell us to wake up, for the return of Christ is nearer than we think. 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Our address once again, Songs in the Night, Moody Church, 1635 North LaSalle Boulevard, Chicago, Illinois, 60614. Music tonight came to us from the King's Carolers, Faith Wilson, Gail Fletterer, Joanna Hedinga, and Marcia Tweddell. Our soloists were Glenn Jorian and Bert Gettinger, along with John Innes at the keyboards. This is Bill Davis, thanking you for tuning in. Here once again is Dr. Lutzer.
1: Our Father, we ask in the name of Jesus that you shall grant us the ability to love our enemies. I want to pray especially for those who harbor bitterness in their hearts. We pray today that they will be freed as they give that bitterness to you and trust you, because your word says, "Vengeance is mine, I will repay, says the Lord." Father, come to us, we ask, and set your people free, that we might be able to walk in love, even with those who oppose us. We shall thank you in Jesus' blessed name. Amen.

person greet me the other day with a question, "Hi, Bill, what's a good word?" And for some reason, I blurted out, "Mercy." And he said, "Well, that's not a bad idea." Mercy. Hi, and how are you tonight? Welcome to Night Sounds. I'm Bill Pierce. There used to be a receptionist at Night Sounds who was a fairly new Christian, as I recall. We sort of made a game out of this greeting. Anytime we would see one another in the office, we'd say, "Hi, so-and-so, what's the good word?" Or, "Hi, Bill, what's the good word with you today?" And we would come up with a word that we would have pre-planned. Words like hope and mercy, happiness, joy, giving, love, patience. These are all good, friendly words. How about heartstrings? Now that reminds me of a program series that we've done in the past few years. So I decided to make the good word tonight, heartstrings. This is probably the 9th or 10th time around. What this involves are true stories of actual happenings to people. Perhaps a little sentimental sometimes, nonetheless real. And we can learn a lot about human nature and ourselves and others through these kinds of experiences. I'm going to look right in a book here called Stories for the Heart by Alice Gray. These are various kinds of incidents that happen to people through the years. Really heart stories. And I would imagine that most of us, if we think back long enough and far enough, can come up with true stories of our own. Stories that touch the heart. Here's one by Tim Kimmel, who said in 1921, a man by the name of Lewis Laws became the warden at the famous or infamous Sing Sing prison. No prison was tougher than Sing Sing during that time. But when Warden Laws retired some 20 years later, that prison had become a humanitarian institution. Those who studied the system said credit for the change belonged to Laws. But when he was asked about the transformation, here's what he said. "I owe it all to my wonderful wife, Katharina, who was buried outside the prison walls." Katharina Laws was a young mother of three small children. When her husband became the warden of Sing Sing, everyone warned her from the beginning that she should never set foot inside the prison walls. But that didn't stop her. When the first prison basketball game was held, she went, walking right into the gym with her three beautiful children. And she sat in the stands with the inmates. Her attitude was, "My husband and I are going to take care of these men, and I believe they'll take care of me. I don't have to worry." So she insisted on getting acquainted with them and their records. In other words, the background, that which sent them to prison. And she discovered one convicted murderer who was blind. So she paid him a visit. Holding his hand in hers, she said, "Do you read Braille?" "What's Braille?" he asked. Then she taught him how to read. Years later, he would weep in love for her. Later, Katharina found a deaf-mute in prison, and she went to school to learn how to use sign language. Many said that Katharina Laws was the body of Jesus that came alive again in Sing Sing from the years 1921 to 1937. Some time later, she was killed in a tragic car accident. The next morning, Warden Lewis Laws didn't come to work, so the acting warden took his place. It seemed almost instantly that the prison knew that something was up. Something had happened. The
following day, her body was resting in a casket in her home 3/4 of a mile from the prison. As the acting warden took his early morning walk, he was shocked to see a large crowd of the roughest, toughest, hardest-looking criminals gathered like a herd of animals at the main gate. He came closer and noted tears of grief and sadness. He knew how much they loved this woman, Katharina. He turned and faced the men. "All right, men, you can go to the funeral. Just be sure and check in tonight." Then he opened the gates and a parade of criminals walked without a guard the 3/4 of a mile to stand in line to pay their final respects to Katharina Laws. Every one of them checked back in. An hour and a half later, there wasn't one missing. Tonight's program with the title Heartstrings. Here is another true incident told by Dr. John Trent. He said, "Recently a woman grabbed my arm at a conference after I had finished speaking on the enormous need we all have for affirmation. Dr. Trent, may I tell you about an incident in our family?" she asked. "Actually, it's a story of something my son did with my granddaughter that illustrates exactly what you've been talking about, the importance of affirmation." And then she went on to tell, "My son has 2 daughters, one who's 5 and one who is in the terrible 2s. When a grandmother says, 'This child is the terrible 2s, believe me, she is. For several years, my son had taken the oldest girl out for a date time. But he'd never taken the 2-year-old until recently. On his first date with the younger one, he took her out to breakfast at a local fast food restaurant. They just received their pancakes, and my son decided this would be a good time to tell his child how much he loved and appreciated her. 'Jenny,' her son said, 'I want you to know just how much I love you and how special you are to Mom and me. We prayed for you for years, and now that you're here and growing up to be such a wonderful young lady, we couldn't be more proud of you.' Once he had said all this, he stopped talking and reached over for his fork to begin eating, but he never got the fork to his mouth. His daughter reached out her little hand and laid it on her father's. His eyes went to hers, and in a soft, pleading voice, she said, 'Longer, Daddy, longer.' He put the fork down and proceeded to tell her some more reasons and ways they loved and appreciated her. And then he again reached for his fork. A second time, this little hand came out, and then a third and a fourth. He had heard the words, 'Longer, Daddy, longer.' Well, the father never did get much to eat that morning, but his daughter got the emotional nourishment she needed so much. In fact, a few days later, she spontaneously ran up to her mother and said, 'I'm a really special daughter, Mommy. Daddy told me so a lot of times.'" Well, I think that no matter what our age, we all definitely need reaffirmation, maybe many times. Remembering the mercies of God who loves you and me so much. The music of Night Sounds now to follow suit on the program Heartstrings. Here's one by the Vineyard Group entitled Tender Mercies.

songs from the Vineyard Group, Tender Mercies. Just in case we've joined you in the past few moments, this is Night Sounds. I'm so grateful to meet with you this way, these nights. I'm Bill Pierce, in case we haven't met, and speaking of radio stations, I think it would be a wonderful idea if you'd take a pen in hand sometime when you find it convenient, jot a note to the radio station that you hear this program and so many others that you may appreciate. Let them know how much you, well, are just grateful to God and to them for bringing you inspiration night and day. I'd love to hear from you too. Night Sounds is on the air basically five nights a week on this radio station. If we can pray for you, we gather together Thursday afternoons to do just that. So send us your requests and your concerns, and we can join you in this manner. If you'd like a catalog on the music of Night Sounds, our mailing address is Night Sounds, Wheaton, Illinois, 60189. Now and then we'll receive letters that ask, tell us more about Night Sounds and yourself and where you've come from, what's going on there, what's the history of a program like this. We have a special packet of info for you if you call us on the phone. Our area code is 815, and the number is 636-9350. Delighted to hear from you. Tonight's program is entitled Heartstrings. These are true stories. Some of them are very touching. Here's one that is just that, but it has sort of a humorous ending. It comes from an account by Dr. David Jeremiah. And he was talking about a mother who had just finished reading a book on parenting, was convicted about some of the things she had been failing to do as a parent. And feeling this conviction, she went upstairs to talk to her son. When she got there, all she could hear coming from a boy's room was a loud sound of his drums. She had a message she wanted to deliver, but when she knocked on the door, she got cold feet. "Do you have a minute, son?" she asked. As her son answered her knock, "Mom, you know I always have a minute for you," said the boy. "You know, son, I just love the way you play the drums." He said, "You do? Well, thanks, Mom." So she got up and started back downstairs. Halfway down, she realized that she had really not conveyed the message she had intended. So back to his door, she went again and knocked. "It's Mom again. Do you have another minute?" she asked. And he opened the door and said, "Mom, like I said before, I always have a minute for you." She went over and sat on the bed. When I was here before, I had something I wanted to tell you, but I didn't get it said. What I really meant to say was, your dad and I, we just really think you're great." He said, "You and Dad?" She said, "Yes, your dad and I." "Well, thanks, Mom. Thanks a lot." So she left and was once again halfway down the stairs when she realized she had gotten closer to the message she intended, but still had not told the boy that she loved him. So up the stairs she went again, back to the door. This time he heard her coming. Before she could ask, he shouted, "Yeah, I have a minute." Mom sat down on the bed once more and said, "You know, son, I've tried this twice now and I haven't gotten it out. What I really came up here to tell you is this. I love you. I love you with all my heart. Not Dad and I love you, but I just want to tell you how much I love you. I know he does too. Maybe he'll say it." And he said, "Mom, that's great. I love you too." And he gave her a great big hug. She started out of the room and was back at the head of the stairs when her boy stuck his head out of the room and said, "Mom, do you have a minute?" She laughed and said, "Sure." And he asked, "Mom, did you just come back from a seminar?" I love that one.
Tonight's program, Heartstrings. These are true stories. Here's one that'll settle us down a little bit. This came from the account by a Christian servant named Ron Mayo. He said he was a strong man, facing an enemy beyond his strength. His young wife had become gravely ill. Suddenly she had passed away, leaving the big man alone with a wide-eyed, flaxen-haired girl not quite 5 years old. The funeral service at the village chapel was simple and heavy with grief. After the interment at the small cemetery, the man's neighbors gathered around him. "Please bring your little girl to stay with us for several days," someone said. "You shouldn't go back home just yet." Broken-hearted though he was, the man answered, "Thank you, friends, for the kind offer, but I believe we need to go back home, where she was. My baby and I must face this." So they returned, the young man and his little girl, to what now seemed like such an empty, lifeless home. The man brought his daughter's little bed into his room so they could face the first dark night together. As the minutes slipped by that night, the girl was having a terrible time trying to sleep, and so was her father. What could pierce a man's heart deeper than his little girl sobbing for a mother who would never come back? Long into the night, the little one continued to weep. The big man reached down into her bed and tried to comfort her best he could. After a while, the little girl managed to stop crying, but only out of sorrow for her father. Thinking his daughter was asleep, the father looked up and said brokenly, "Oh God, I trust you, Heavenly Father, but it's so dark. It's as dark as midnight." The little girl wasn't asleep. Hearing her dad's prayer, she began to weep again. "I thought you were asleep, baby," he said. "Papa, I did try. I was sorry for you. I did try, but I couldn't go to sleep. Papa, did you ever know it could be so dark? But Papa, I can't even see you, it's so dark." Then, through her tears, the little girl whispered, "But you love me even if it's dark, don't you, Papa? You love me even if I can't see you, don't you, Papa?" For an answer, the big man reached across with his massive hand, lifted the little girl out of her bed, brought her over onto his chest, and told her, as he held her tightly, "Yes. Yes, I know, I'm here." Until she finally fell asleep. Finally, when she was quiet, he began to pray. He took his little daughter's cry to himself and passed it up to God. "Father, it's dark as midnight. I can't see you at all. But you love me, even if it's dark, and I can't see, don't you?" From that blackest of hours, the Lord touched him with new strength, enabling him to carry on. He knew that God went on loving him, even in the dark.

one of the old ones there. I'm overshadowed by his mighty love. The Carmichael Chorus singing for us tonight on Night Sounds. In these closing few moments of Night Sounds and Heartstrings tonight, just a little short account from the pen of Marie Carling. She said, "Whenever I'm disappointed with my lot in life, I stop and think about little Jamie Scott. Jamie was trying out for a part in the school play. His mother told me that he'd set his heart on being in it, though she feared he would not be chosen. On the day the parts were awarded, I went with her to collect him after school. Jamie rushed up to her, eyes shining wide with pride and excitement. 'Guess what, Mom?' he shouted. And then he said those words that remain a lesson to me. 'I've been chosen to clap and cheer.'" So tonight, I think the question to you and me would be, what has God chosen us to do? To work? Or to clap and cheer? To encourage? Everett Hale wrote, "I am only one, but I am one. I can't do everything, but I can do something. What I can do, I should do. And with the help of God, I will do." Heavenly Father, we thank you tonight that you have given every one of us life. We have been given a will and a way and choices. We thank you for these touching accounts tonight. They teach us of you and how you deal with us so much better than we deal with each other. May we use you as our pattern, our Savior, our Lord. Thank you so much for your closeness to us. Thank you for telling us that you love us through your word, through the hearts and lives of others who trust you. And may we pass that word along, that we were brought here to clap and cheer and work and encourage and reaffirm, to love you, to serve you, and to help other people. Thank you for this mission. In Jesus' name, amen. And I thank you for being a part of these moments together tonight. If we can stand with you in prayer, send a catalog on the further ministries of Night Sounds. Our mailing address, Night Sounds, Wheaton, Illinois, 60189. Let's continue to encourage in God's name. Thanks again. God bless you and a peaceful good night.

0: 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The Gospel
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0: The Lefevre Quartet with Whatever Hallelujah. Welcome to the program. Today we're enjoying a conversation with the Apostolic Boys. Pastor Joel Pace, the lead vocalist and founder of the group. Jared Pace, their lead singer. Troy Roach, their bass singer. Jeremy Peace, the tenor, known for his previous work with the Kingsmen and the Lefevre Quartet. And Joel Pace Jr., the piano player. Pastor Joel talks about the start.
1: I guess it was back in the late 90s, like 97, 96. I took the guys to a cathedral's concert. And so they enjoyed it. They liked it. And they came back home. And all of a sudden, they started to form their own quartet. It was Jared, Joel, Troy, and my nephew. And they began to sing, and I said, oh, that looks like fun. So I joined them, and we became the Apostolic Boys, and that's how it all got started. And at the Cathedral's concert.
0: That's Joel Pace. The group has a project called Freedom, and we have a lot of great music to share from them today. Here they are with an old quartet classic, Glory Road, the Apostolic Boys.

0: The Apostolic Boys with Glory Road. Jeremy Peace sings tenor with the group. His resume includes time with the Kingsman Quartet, the Old Paths, the Lefevre Quartet, and he's a pretty good songwriter, as demonstrated on a song on this new project called Free at Last.
1: I wrote the song Free at Last, I think maybe 2019, 2020. Had just come off the road and was focusing on my family and church life and ministry. Just thinking back over my course, at that time I was about 38, 39 years old, and thinking over the course of my life up to that point and how the Lord had delivered me and made me free from myself, from past sin, shame and guilt. And I was free from all those things and didn't have to live there anymore. And I began to write about that, you know, that Christ came to redeem us and make us free.

0: Free at last, the Apostolic Boys. We have much more from their project, Freedom, coming up later in the program today. In just a moment, we'll debut a new song from the Kingdom Heirs. Hello, friend. I'm Rodney Balcom. Coming up in a few weeks, we'll be featuring an all-listener request program, and we would love to hear what your favorite song is and why it means so much to you. 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
5: 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This is Gary Casto with Tribute Quartet, and you're listening to The Gospel Greats with Rodney Balcombe.

It could have been a mountain. That's the Tribute Quartet. The Kingdom Ayers are out with a new song. They have just returned to Dollywood after a summer schedule break. They're making preparations for a new album release, the first one to feature their new tenor, John Young. This new single will give you a taste of what's to come. Here are the Kingdom Ayers with Jesus Never Met a Sinner He Couldn't Save.

0: has never met a sinner that he couldn't save. Amen to that. Well done by the King Demers.
1: Hey, everybody. Tim Lovelace here with jokes that I hear from the road. There are three kinds of people when it comes to math. Those that can add and those that can't. 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
0: The one and only Tim Lovelace. Thanks, Tim. Here's the Gaither Vocal Band with No Shortage.

0: No shortage, the Gaither Vocal Band. There's no shortage of great music coming up today on the program. I'm Rodney Baucom, and you're listening to the Gospel Greats. Hello, friend. I'm Rodney Baucom. 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Again, that's 1-800-452-1473. Or if you'd rather type instead of talk, you can email me at rodney@thegospelgreats.com. 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
0: 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Our featured artist today is the Apostolic Boys, and we have more with them in just a moment. Right now, the Hillsongs with their latest Good News Savior.
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0: Good News Savior. That's the Hisongs. Our featured group today is the Texas-based Apostolic Boys. Their new album is called Freedom. Pastor Joel Pace is the senior spokesman of the group. He talks about a song on this new recording called Thy Kingdom Come.
1: We actually recorded this song several years ago, and I think that phrase, Thy Kingdom Come, Thy Will Be Done on Earth as It Is in Heaven, was what helped that song to do well on radio. And it made the singing news chart and was played on the XM radio. One of my favorite lines of the song is when it says, when the kingdoms of this world become the kingdoms of our God. And that's true, because we're all going to abide in God's kingdom. We are building his kingdom right now. And that prayer is that thy kingdom come and his will be done on earth as it is in heaven. And one day, the kingdom of God is going to abide right here on earth. And so the church needs to be ready and prepared for God's kingdom to rule right here on earth.
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0: kingdom come, the Apostolic Boys. As we mentioned, Joel Pace Sr. is a pastor. The group has a song on this project called Old Time Preacher Man. Joel's son, Jared, tells us about the song.
1: This song came to us from a dear friend. It's written by Pastor Bill Pittman from Forest, Mississippi. And when we heard it, we were like, we've got to do this song, and it's got to be done by us. And so it's a fun song, very catchy tune. You'll love it. But most of all, it's the message, the old time preacher man. And of course, growing up with my dad and being my pastor for over 30 years, he's preached the word for over 30 years and has not changed in those times. The times have changed, you know, but it still pleases God by the foolishness of preaching to save them that believe. It's not just funny catchphrases or the slogans or anything like that. It's the unadulterated word of God. Paul said, preach the word, be instant, in season, out of season, rebuke, reprove, exhort with all long suffering and doctrine. And that's what it's all about. Tell me what I got to do to change my life. Tell me how to deal with my sin. Tell me how to be saved. Tell me how to make it to heaven. And that's what it's all about. That's what the old time preacher man is about.
0: That's Jared Pace, and here are the Apostolic Boys with Old

0: That's the Apostolic Boys with another great song from their album Freedom. We'll have more with the group in hour two. In just a moment, our Southern Gospel headlines of the week. Hello, friend. I'm Rodney Balcom. Coming up in a few weeks, we'll be featuring an all-listener request program, and we would love to hear what your favorite song is and why it means so much to you. Our 24-hour request line is 1-800-452-1473. 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Or if you'd rather type instead of talk, you can email me at rodney@thegospelgreats.com. I look forward to hearing your request.
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0: 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Our Southern Gospel headlines of the week are coming up right now. Janet Paschal with In the Fire.

0: in the fire. That's Janet Paschal. And now for our Southern Gospel headlines of the week. The namesake of Deborah Perry and Jaden's call needs your prayers. Jaden was admitted to Arthur Blank Children's Hospital Sunday night, August the 9th. He's in stable condition, but has a blood clot in his left leg and several other issues doctors need to address. Please lift Jaden in your prayers. The Southern Gospel Music Guild cordially invites the wives of Southern Gospel singers, artists, and ministers to attend the first annual Hearts of Harmony Appreciation Breakfast, a free morning of appreciation, encouragement, and fellowship. The event will be held on Wednesday, September 30th from 8:30 a.m. until 10 at the LeConte Hotel and Convention Center, located at 410 Pine Mountain Road in Pigeon Forge, Tennessee, during the National Quartet Convention. There's no cost to attend the breakfast, but advance registration is required. 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You need to send your name, your spouse's name, and your group or ministry affiliation. Again, for additional information or to register, you should email sgmgheartsofharmony@gmail.com. And the number one song on the Singing News Weekly chart is from The Guardians from their album Where Healing Happens. I Know You.
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I Know You. That's the Guardians, and that wraps things up for hour one of the program. But please stick around for hour two. We'll have more with the Apostolic Boys and a spotlight segment with Shannon Perry. I'm Rodney Baucom, and you're listening to The Gospel Greats. Hello, friend. I'm Rodney Baucom. 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Again, that's 1-800-452-1473. 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
2: 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I'm Rodney Balkum, and coming up in hour two, we'll have more with the Apostolic Boys.
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0: walls. Welcome back for Hour 2. Our featured artist today is the Apostolic Boys. They've made quite a splash on the stage at the National Quartet Convention the past 2 years. Their heroes have been the Cathedrals. Tenor singer Jeremy Peace has had a winding pathway to bring him to this group, but Jeremy says he still believes.
1: This song really touched home. Chorus says, "I still believe you are the one. You are the God of every miracle ever done." And I can't help but think of all the miracles that he's performed in my life. To look at me now, you'd never know that I've had any of these things. I've been completely healed of epilepsy. Had a leaking heart valve that healed up. I walked into church on a walker, learned how to walk after brain surgery. And after service that day, I walked out carrying that walker, no longer needing it. Physical therapy released me. I was at 100%. So, I mean, singing this particular song really is a personal song for me. And can't wait to see what it does. I'm reaching other people.
0: That's Jeremy Peace, and here are the Apostolic Boys with I Still.

0: I Still Believe. That's the Apostolic Boys. If you're looking for a quartet that stands still and sings on stage, this is not your group. They are active. Piano player Joel Pace Jr. tells us more.
1: Yeah, first of all, forgive me for my voice. It's this way because we just ended a powerful revival at our church. We need revival. And not just revival. We need the old-fashioned Holy Ghost way. And do people get into this song? Come on now. If you've heard it, you can't help. It's upbeat. It's positive. It's got a strong message. Of course, people get into this song.
0: That's Joel Pace Jr. And the Apostolic Boys pick up the pace with Holy Ghost Revival.

0: Ghost Revival, the Apostolic Boys. We have more with them coming up in just a moment. We'll share our visit with Shannon Perry. You're going to love her.
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0: Welcome back. Our spotlight artist of the week is singer, speaker, author, and more, Shannon Perry. Shannon tells us a little about herself.
6: I went through my life singing. I started singing professionally when I was 18, and I got my master's degree in education, and so kind of went off the grid for a little bit and would start singing on the weekends after I became a counselor, and everywhere I would go and sing, they would always say, "Do you ever speak?" And I said, "Oh, no, I'm not a speaker. I'm a singer." And as I began to speak in different places, a little publicist in Nashville heard about me and said, "Hey, have you ever thought about writing some articles?" And I said, "Oh, no, I'm not a writer. I'm a singer and speaker," and started writing for Focus on the Family and Crosswalk.com. And before you know it, she said, "Well, hey, have you ever thought about doing radio?" And I said, "Oh, no, I talk like I'm six. I do not do radio. I'm a singer, speaker, writer." Had to say a radio show that goes syndicated around the country. And then I started this new podcast called The Shannon Perry Show. And she said, "What about writing a book? Have you ever thought about writing a book?" I said, "Oh, no, I'm not an author. I'm a singer, speaker, writer, radio show host." And last book I wrote, Rodney, hit number one on Amazon in two different categories. And then they said, "What about TV? Have you ever thought about doing TV?" And I said, "I'm not a TV show host. I'm a singer, speaker, writer, radio show host, author." Yep, had a TV show that went into over 100 million homes every week. I said, "The next thing I'm going to say is I'm not a millionaire," and see what happens. So
0: that's Shannon Perry. She's an incredibly talented lady, singer, speaker, author, radio host, TV host, and more. She's a picture of obedience. Here she is with Take What's Yours.

0: Take What's Yours. That's Shannon Perry. As a sought-after conference speaker, Shannon encourages women to grow in the plan that God has for their lives.
1: You know, we all have a life, or we should have a life verse. If we don't, I want to encourage people to get that power verse that you speaks into your life, and mine is, you know, from Proverbs 30, 25 and 26. And I just want this next generation to know the power of God and what He can do in their life. And so we have the privilege of going out and teaching women and teaching moms and girls through these conferences. And it's just been amazing for 20 years now.
0: Her music often flows into some of her conference topics.
1: I have a conference called If the Shoe Fits, and talks about lacing up the tongue. You know, how do we tame our tongue for God's glory? Because I don't know about you, but every now and then my mouth gets me in a little trouble. So we wrote a song called Words, you know, and how powerful words are.
0: That's Shannon Perry, and here she is with Words Have a Way.

0: Words have a way. That's Shannon Perry. In her women's conferences, one of the consistent topics is encouragement and perseverance.
1: I wrote a song about an overcomer, just being not being overlooked. And we did a video out in Miami at the college and shot a video. And that's just about reminding people as Christians how we have the responsibility to see people. You know, everybody wants to be seen. Everybody wants to be important. Doesn't matter if they're changing the trash can out or if they're on the stage. And I always remind people, we all have a stage. And what is your stage? And so when we can know that we are a lighthouse to people, to not be overlooked, to remind people, not only do we see you, but there's a God in heaven who sees you, and he loves you, and he adores you.
0: That's Shannon Perry. She sings this beautiful song of encouragement called Keep On Pressing On.

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0: Welcome back. More with the Apostolic Boys on the way. The Browns are out with something good. It's called Something Good.

0: Feeling Good, the Browns. Our featured group today has been the Apostolic Boys with songs from their new album called Freedom. Troy Roach is their bass singer. Troy talks about a song that he loves on the project called For the Sake of the Blood.
1: I really love the message of For the Sake of the Blood. In 1 Corinthians 15, the Bible reminds us of the gospel that Christ died, he was buried, and he rose again. But it doesn't stop there. The blood of Jesus is what washes away our sin. It's through his blood that we have redemption.
0: That's Troy Roach, and here are the Apostolic Boys, For the Sake of the Blood.

0: Blood, the Apostolic Boys. As we mentioned earlier, the group brings a lot of energy to the stage, but Jared Pace says the most important thing for them is freedom of worship.
1: When we sing, we understand that there's a professionalism that goes behind it. But the most important thing for us is being free with the Spirit. When we sing, we understand that there's, like I said, a level of performance. But when we let God take control and we just let the Holy Ghost just move within us, that's a freedom like none other that you have felt before.
0: That's Jared Pace. Here's another great song from the Apostolic Boys. Welcome home, my child.

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0: Welcome back. More with the Apostolic Boys on the way. The Browns are out with something good. It's called Something Good.

0: the Browns. Our featured group today has been the Apostolic Boys with songs from their new album called Freedom. Troy Roach is their bass singer. Troy talks about a song that he loves on the project called For the Sake of the Blood.
1: I really love the message of For the Sake of the Blood. In 1 Corinthians 15, the Bible reminds us of the gospel that Christ died, he was buried, and he rose again. But it doesn't stop there. The blood of Jesus is what washes away our sin. It's through his blood that we have redemption.
0: That's Troy Roach, and here are the Apostolic Boys, For the Sake of the Blood.

0: love the Apostolic Boys. As we mentioned earlier, the group brings a lot of energy to the stage, but Jared Pace says the most important thing for them is freedom of worship.
1: When we sing, we understand that there's a professionalism that goes behind it. But the most important thing for us is being free with the Spirit. When we sing, we understand that there's, like I said, a level of performance. But when we let God take control and we just let the Holy Ghost just move within us, that's a freedom like none other that you have felt before.
0: That's Jared Pace. Here's another great song from the Apostolic Boys. Welcome home, my child.

Welcome home, my child, the Apostolic Boys from their new album called Freedom. Coming up, we'll enjoy a listener request. I'm Rodney Balcom, and you're listening to The Gospel Greats.

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1: Snapshots of God's faithfulness on the canvas of our minds. That's what precious memories are. For the next little while, we are remembering some timeless truths today on Homecoming Radio.
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2: And we say hello to you tuning in from all over the world. Thanks for stopping by what is sure to be a spectacular day here at Bill Gaither's Homecoming Radio. I'm Daniel Britt, here to introduce this great cast of characters in no particular order. How about Joyce Martin of the Martins? Pat Barker, currently of the Guardian.
4: Yes, currently.
2: Yes, Jim Davis.
5: Hello. Hello.
2: Chris Blue. Gene McDonald.
6: Hello, folks.
2: Kevin Williams.
7: Hey, I'm here.
2: Our soft feminine side, Tori Taff. And the one and only Bill Gaither, who reminds us, keep singing the old songs, they're survivors.
1: That's right, and my guests today are all reminding us of the faithfulness of God with sweet memories in our lives.
4: Hit the song, Daniel. Hit the song. Let's go.
1: Let's get started. Hey, it's going to be good.
4: Oh, I love this. I love this intro. I love this band, and I love this group of singers. We're going back to Tulsa, Bill. The whole Homecoming gang. And Angie Graham's got a feature in this.
8: Tulsa.
4: There's power in the blood. You sing it with us when we get there.

0: Hey, that's so exciting. All the homecoming friends hear from where each one of them live.
1: I don't think there was a note in the scale she didn't hit on that ending.
2: That was amazing. Angie.
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0: know what that means.
1: Back by popular demand.
2: Really?
1: It returns most every week. It's the part of the program that we cultivate. We search, we find it, we put it on a platter for you. It's called the word of the day. Maybe we can learn something. Here's today's word. Are you ready for it? Ring in if you know it. Acquiesce. Acquiesce is the word.
0: Anybody?
3: Anybody know?
4: Let me save you the trouble. It's the old...
5: give me a chance.
4: Well, you had 2.5 minutes, Bill. You got to be awake for this game, you know. In 1937, folks living in the Florida Keys, they were having a tremendous problem with mosquitoes down there. They were just taking over everything. And so the residents tried every kind of repellent from odd fragrances to fire. And finally, a frustrated inventor named Arthur Skopik had an idea. His first invention, it was a cold air balloon. It was a horrible idea. It really never got off the ground. But Arthur was inspired by the great castles of Europe, and many of them would dig a protective ditch all the way around, fill it with water. These were known as Gordon Moats. And so Arthur went to the hardware store. He bought some stuff. He went to his house, and he began digging a 2-inch deep trench all the way around, and he called it an acquiesce. That's what he filled it with, the oil of rosemary. No one really knew who she was, but apparently a very oily person. But

0: not want to attend the corporate dinner, her boss's persistent urging caused her to acquiesce.
1: Me and my wife acquiesce a lot, I think.
2: I always pronounced it acquiescency. Look at it. It's coquessacy.
3: 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He does look that way on the radio.
4: 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What is my time to react?
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4: Here are the Oak Ridge Boys singing Jesus is

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1: Now here's something to think about. 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
0: Pat, here are the Greens.

0: there. I'm Angela Prim. Hey, Pat, guess what time it is?
1: How did Angie get my name? It's time for a little holy humor.
0: Oh.
1: Very little. Here's Ken. Ken Davis.
2: Hey, what's a miracle that can be done by a complainer?
0: I don't know.
3: What?
2: A miracle? You're turning anything else into a wine. What?
4: Pretty good.
0: I got it.
2: What size was the lumber that was made to build the ark?
5: What size?
0: What size was it?
2: Yeah, what size was it?
4: Like a 4x4?
0: Is there scripture for that?
2: No, it was a 2x2.
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0: We are thrilled that you're with us, aren't we, Joyce?
1: Yes, sir. Homecoming Radio.
0: What's next?
1: Singing with the Saints, Bill. By the Guardians.
2: Yeah, written by our good friend John Rousey.
3: That's right.
1: Love him. I met him when he was with Karen Peck. That's the first time I remember meeting him.
3: Oh, yeah.
2: But he wasn't singing with the Saints when he was with Karen.
1: When it was Karen. Well, that's what I've heard.
2: That's funny. Oh, no.
4: She's so quick.
2: But I tell you what, he is a fantastic writer. I love the way his mind works because the singing with the Saints, I don't know how many nights. We would lead off with that when we, Kevin.
4: Yeah.
2: Or they would, and I'd try to follow.
4: Yeah, you were there by the second chorus.
3: When we sing it live, I tell the crowd, I'll go, listen, when the guy who wrote He Touched Me and Because He Lives, and then I go, wait a minute, when the guy who's married to the woman, when that guy names a video after your song, that means something.
4: Yeah.
3: And he wrote Freedom Band, and that was a great video.
4: And this is the 30th anniversary of that song?
3: It is. It's the 30th anniversary.
1: Oh, wow. 30 years.
5: Wow. Can you believe that?
6: If you think it's a dream, well, it is.
2: Well, every night. Welcome the vocal band, and here went pow, pow, pow, pow, singing with the Saints.
3: That's a good one.
2: That's a lot of fun. Well, here it is.

0: Come on, Pat. Yeah.
1: Hazel Sword couldn't have done it anyway.
2: I called Gene in for the last note, but the rest of it.
3: That's good. That's good.
0: That was the Guardians with Singing with the Saints.
4: And Pat Barker sitting right next to you, Tori.
0: With that low voice.
2: I know.
0: Voice.
2: Aren't you as amazed as I am?
0: I really stunned. I'm stunned and amazed.
5: I wish we were on TV because on radio, you can't get the visual look that I get when I look over and see Joyce Martin, Pat Martin,
2: yes,
5: and Tori, and you're in this.
0: We're adorable.
2: We ought to get a bus.
5: In fact, I thought it was going to be more exciting.
3: And then I look at the table with you and Ken and Chris, and I'm glad we're on the radio. Let me tell you.
5: We have faces for radio.

0: Well, that's a classic sound. J.D. Sumner and the Stamps.
1: What are you doing out there?
2: Come on!
3: I saw you at the game the other night. Yeah, you, up there getting mad, acting like we're all out there making a million a game. But let me be real with you. This isn't the pros. It's school sports, and it's a game, our game. So please, let us play.
4: School sports fans, remember, when you cheer for your team, make noise for the right reasons. 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
3: And all student athletes in Alaska.
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0: So nice. That's our very own Buddy Green, right here on Bill Gaither's Homecoming Radio. Good, good stuff. Kevin?
1: Oh, I love that old-time piano. 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

0: Kevin Williams back here at Homecoming Radio with all of Bill's friends, about 12 of them. And
1: as we get ready to land the plane, this has just kind of been a theme for the day. Precious memories. Before we sing it, we'll hear from the late Jimmy Jones.
2: I could hear the music playing as I climbed the hill from school. The fallen leaves would crunch beneath my feet. And the smell of wood smoke rising from that old brick kitchen hearth would cause my steps to hurry to the beat. The katydids and crickets and the bullfrogs on the pond would keep the rhythm like a country band. And I couldn't keep from singing as I bounded through the door, and Mom would grin and say, "Now aren't you grand?" The last few notes of Angel Band would finish as I stopped to peek at what was simmering on the stove. Then, soon and very soon, would play as I began my chores. I'd milk the cows by "Lord, I'm Coming Home." Daddy played guitar on winter evenings by the fire, and Mom would call us kids around to sing the sweet, sweet songs of Zion in four-part harmony. My, how we made that big old farmhouse ring. It seems, as I remember, we just sang our lives away. We learned the word of God to gospel tunes. We took in strangers, fed the poor, and loved our neighborhood, and looked for Jesus morning, night, and noon. Now, looking back, I see that my home was like a giant loom on which our work and play and rest were strung. And the shuttle of love that we shared was tossed between the hours. The silver threads, the songs we all had sung. The memories, the experiences, the laughter and the pain are blended tightly in the lovely weave, and holding us securely is the song of Jesus' love. And this will be the tapestry I leave.

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2: Yes, my friend, I am the Boone of Beverly Hills. The name Boone, I don't know if you're aware of it, is an Anglo-Saxon word that means blessing. So this is Pat Blessing. No, it's Pat Boone of Beverly Hills. And a bright greeting to you, my good friends and neighbors. Come on in, make yourself at home. Wait a minute, scoot over there. Leave each other some room. This is where we hear today's best Christian music every single week for years now. And today's topic is an important one. Going to be hearing songs about forgiveness and redemption. Could you use some? It's a wonderful thing to know that we can be forgiven and redeemed. And just like our first singer of the hour, Jimmy Needham, we all want to know if we are forgiven and loved. Here's the answer, Jimmy.

I love the line, His blood commands my guilt to leave. Oh, meditate on that a second. When we ask, that's what happens. We absolutely obey and respect His word and what He says He will do. And we can be guiltless if He forgives and says to us, child, you are forgiven, you are loved. And as the guys from Mercy Me remind us, when we've been redeemed and forgiven, our souls are made well. Guys?

make it well. Oh, Daddy, please, can you heal my little hurt place? Well, sometimes the hurt places are much bigger. Make it well. That's what God does for us if we ask. Ask, ask, and believe. And like all the artists you'll hear this hour, it makes us want to sing his praises. So, you stay glued to your seat because we're going to hear more about forgiveness right after this. 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

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The Pat Boone Show now proceeds, where we're hearing songs about forgiveness. What a precious commodity. There are three guys who, as a group, call themselves Sanctus Real. That's what they call themselves. And they'd like to chime in with a song simply called Forgiveness.

Yes, that is three guys calling themselves Sanctus Real, forgiven. You don't have to carry the weight alone, my friend. I mean, there is a weight of guilt, but he loves you. And in the arms of Christ, we can know that we can be forgiven. I just like the image of a dad patting his little kid on the bottom, saying, "That's okay, son, that's okay."

I forgive you. God treats us the same way. Being forgiven can feel like all the dirt's been washed away. It is by the blood of the Lamb that we're cleansed. Here is Elevation Worship. That's their name, to sing about being washed.

Oh, boy, that's wonderful. If we've been washed by the blood, then we're as good as new, maybe better. It's only possible by the sacrifice of our Lord Jesus, though, for which we could never, ever thank him enough. Lots more songs of forgiveness to come on today's Boone Show. So, why don't you stay put? 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And this is the Pat Boone Party Hour. Your brother Patrick here. This hour we're focusing on the fact we can be forgiven and redeemed. But as Keith and Kristen Getty now remind us, it's because of the power of the cross.

power of the cross. None greater in all of existence. He was slain for us. What a love, what a cost, so that we can stand forgiven at the cross. Thank you, Lord. Thank you. Hey, woo, it's halftime on the Boone program already. So to hear more great music, you're going to need to stick around till after the break, but I hope you'll stay with us for that. First, take a listen to these messages from your and my favorite local station.

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1: 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Now, today we're hearing about forgiveness. And Crowder has something to say about that very thing.

wonderful we can be, and Jesus tells us we are forgiven if we ask Him to, and if we give up whatever it was we needed to be forgiven for and say goodbye to every sin. He forgives. He loves us even when we don't deserve it, boy. We have so much to be thankful for, most of all being forgiven and redeemed, of course. Roosevelt Stewart is so excited about that he just has to sing a song called Redeemed.

yes. Who the Son sets free is free indeed. Only He could do it. Jesus alone. Makes me want to shout hallelujah. I'll hold it down. Now, beyond these messages, we're going to have another song or two, even three or four. So stay glued to your seat. Let me tell you about the 60 Plus Association, okay? 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Hello, good neighbor. Pat Boone here, and believe it or not, I'm having the time of my life. I want to keep you up to date on everything I'm up to, so why don't you follow me on social media? I post about upcoming appearances, pictures, videos, new and old, and my team even runs some great contests and giveaways with prizes like autographed memorabilia, free tickets, and a whole lot more. Find me on Facebook, Twitter, and Instagram, and give me a follow and a like, will you? I'll see you there. And you're at the Boone House today, my friend. We're getting some lessons on forgiveness. And to expound on that, Evelyn Tornquist Carlson, otherwise known as Evie, is happy to say she is clean before my Lord. How wonderful.

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Not one blemish will He see, because we are covered by Christ's shed blood. Jesus offers all of us forgiveness and redemption. We just need to ask Him. And then, like the guys from Big Daddy Weave, yep, that's their name, you too can say, you're redeemed.

0: Ah, the chains shaken off and the stains wiped away. We can leave the failures of the past behind and have a new life in Christ because we're redeemed. Ooh, wait a minute. You know what? Still more music to come on the Pat Boone Show. I better quit talking so much. 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
0: Glorious Christian music is what we bring you right here on the Pat Boone program, and I want you to know if you've been forgiven and redeemed, then like Chris Tomlin, we can sing this song forever to the Lamb. Here it is, Holy Forever.

Yes, his name stands above them all. We join the angels themselves in singing, Holy. That's a big, big song in heaven, because our God is truly holy forever. This hour, we've heard quite a bit about God forgiving us, and he also asks us to forgive one another, just as he forgives us. In fact, it's incumbent upon us to do it if we're going to receive his forgiveness. That's the message I want to leave with you now.

0: Yes, Jesus loves us so much. You know, I love you too, but that's not quite as good. As always, I've enjoyed our time together. And if you want to hear even more music like this, make sure that you're back at this very spot next week. I look forward to, well, I may not see you, but I want to know you're here. Till then, my thanks to the folks at Swiss America. This is your brother Pat. You know I love you, don't you? God bless you.
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0: God has given us new birth by grace through faith in Jesus Christ. Every moment of every day is an opportunity to be with Jesus and learn from Him. It stands to reason that we're all still growing up, with a lot of maturing ahead of us. The book of Philippians gives us Paul's insights. He talks about what growing into maturity looks like while living here on earth and awaiting our future home in heaven. From Chicago, welcome to the Moody Church Hour with Pastor Philip Miller. Stay with us for a time of worship and teaching as we continue a series on Back to Basics. From the book of Philippians, we'll find out all about the basics of maturity. We'll find that spiritual maturity is living here while belonging there. Here now is Pastor Philip and worship leader Tim Stafford.
1: Well, good morning and welcome to the Moody Church. We're so glad you've joined us today as we continue in our series, Back to the Basics. Today, we're talking about the basics of maturity. What does it mean to grow up in Christ? When I was a kid, I had all these ideas of who I would be when I grew up. Maybe you had some of those similar thoughts. Well, today, we're going to talk about what does it mean to grow up in Christ. What will it look like when we finally are mature and complete? And it's a glorious vision. And even now, the Holy Spirit is on the job leading us into this kind of life. And so let's bow our heads and ask the Lord to be our teacher today. Would you pray with me? Let's pray. Father, you have a glorious future for us. You have destined us to be revealed as the sons and daughters of God in glory, as Jesus says, to shine like the sun in the kingdom of our Father. And that maturity that's coming, that vision is so beautiful. And sometimes it's hard to believe that even now the Holy Spirit is leading us, transforming us into those kind of people. But help us to learn how to follow Him, to keep in step with the Spirit so that we might be conformed to the image of Christ. It's in His name that we pray. Amen.
2: Amen. All right, let's sing.

But whatever gain I had, I counted as loss for the sake of Christ. Indeed, I count everything as loss because of the surpassing worth of knowing Christ Jesus, my Lord. For his sake, I have suffered the loss of all things and count them as rubbish, in order that I may gain Christ and be found in him, not having a righteousness of my own that comes from the law, but that which comes through faith in Christ, the righteousness from God that depends on faith, that I may know him and the power

One thing I do, forgetting what lies behind and straining forward to what lies ahead, I press on toward the goal for the prize of the upward call of God.

0: Lord, in spite of all the things that might be pulling us back, the sin that is entangling us right now, help us to throw off all that and run toward you to be conformed to the image of your Son, we pray. In Jesus' name, amen.
1: Who do you want to be when you grow up? It's a question we sometimes ask children.

children, and they respond with the obligatory, I want to be a firefighter, I want to be a veterinarian, I want to be a teacher, or whatever, right? But it's not just a question for children. It's a question for all of us, whether we're 43 or 93. Who do you want to be when you grow up? Because, friends, if God has given us new birth by grace through faith in Christ, in his substituted life on our behalf on the cross, if God has filled us with his Holy Spirit so that he is teaching us to walk in his ways, if every moment of every day is an opportunity to be with Jesus and learn from him how to do life, so that we are increasingly transformed into the image and likeness of Jesus. And if one day we will be like him, for we will see him as he is, then we are all, in fact, still growing up. No matter how old we are, we have a long way to go in terms of maturation if we are to be gloriously like Jesus in the end. And friends, all of us, every moment of every day, are becoming someone. So the question is, who do you want to be when you grow up? Today we come to Philippians chapter 3, verses 12 down to chapter 4, verse 1. You'll find our reading in the Pew Bible there on page 981 over to 982. And in this text before us this morning, the Apostle Paul is going to focus in on what spiritual maturity looks like with three vital insights for us this morning. We're going to see together the pursuit of maturity, the pattern of maturity, and the prospect of maturity. The pursuit, pattern, and prospect of maturity. And if we are ever to grow up into who we were meant to be in Jesus Christ, we need to pay attention to this text this morning. We need the Word of God to guide us. So would you bow your heads? Let's pray and ask the Lord to be our teacher as we open his Word. Father, we're about to open up your inerrant, all truthful Word that is sufficient for life and godliness. And we pray that you would teach us how to live and how to be godly today. We want more than anything to live as we were meant to live, to be and become more like your glorious Son, Jesus Christ, who has enfolded us into his eternal life, who has given us the Spirit to lead and guide us, and who will one day take us home and make us like himself. Father, we long for this. Change us, we pray, in Christ's name. And for his sake, amen, amen. So first of all, the pursuit of maturity, the pursuit of maturity. Philippians chapter 3, verse 12. Not that I have already obtained this or am already perfect, but I press on to make it my own because Christ Jesus has made me his own. Just pause for a moment. Here. It's obvious that we're picking up in the middle of a train of thought, right? It's sort of in the middle of a sequence of ideas. Not that I've already obtained this. What's this? What have you not attained, Paul? Well, remember the context. If you can think back to the last time we were together, Paul said, I have suffered the loss of all things, and I count them as rubbish in order that I may gain Christ, that I might know him and the power of his resurrection, and may share in his sufferings, becoming like him in his death, that by any means possible I may attain, there's our word, attain the resurrection of the dead. And then he says, verse 12, not that I have already obtained this or am already perfect. So what have you not attained, Paul? That's what he refers to in verse 11, the resurrection of the dead. He says, look, I've laid down my righteousness here. My religious resume, I laid it all down that I might have Christ and his righteousness alone. And I will do whatever it takes to know him and the power of his resurrection life. And I will do it, whatever it takes, even if it means suffering, even if it means dying like Jesus. If in the end I get more of Jesus, yeah, that's a win. If I get more of his resurrection life, that's what I'm all about. And yet, I want to be clear. I haven't arrived yet.
I'm not already perfect. I haven't attained the resurrection from the dead. I'm a work in progress, but progress I shall. I press on to make it my own. What? The resurrection life of Christ my own, because Christ, Jesus Christ, has made me his own. I press on, growing in Christ day by day. I press on, I share in his sufferings, and I'm in chains for Jesus Christ. I press on. One day I may face death. I will be buried with Christ in this final baptism in order that I might be raised to walk in newness of life forever with him in glory. I press on. Jesus Christ laid down his life to make me his own, so I press on that I might make his life my own as well. Now, verse 13, brothers, I do not consider that I have made it my own, but one thing I do, forgetting what lies behind and straining forward to what lies ahead, I press on toward the goal of the prize of the upward call of God in Christ Jesus. He says again, just to be clear, I haven't made it my own yet, this resurrection life. This fullness of the resurrection life of Christ is something I'm still running after, pursuing, and it will not be fully mine until I am standing with Christ in glory. But one thing I do, forgetting what lies behind. What lies behind in the context? What lies behind? His religious resume, his self-righteousness. He says, look, I wasted so much time in my life trying to prove to God that I was good enough. I wasted my time on wasted efforts, but I don't have time to pay attention. Forget all that. Forget it all. And straining forward to what lies ahead. What lies ahead? Well, the rest of his life, all of his days, the suffering he's going through, eventually his death. And then resurrection glory in the presence of Christ forever. He says, one day I will be pure and blameless, filled with the fruit of righteousness that comes through Jesus Christ to the glory and praise of God. Remember that prayer from chapter 1, verses 10 and 11? He says, I press on toward the goal for the prize of the upward call of God in Christ Jesus. Paul says, look, you want to know what my life goal is? You want to know where I see myself in 10 years? You want to know what my greatest prize is, my highest calling? My highest calling, my greatest prize, my life's aim is to stand before the throne of God, clothed in the righteousness of Christ, transformed into his likeness as a radiant, splendid, glorious child of God forever. And I'm not there yet, but one day I will be there. And so I press on. I press on. Verse 15, let those of us who are mature think this way. And if in anything you think otherwise, God will reveal that also to you. Only let us hold true to what we have attained. He says, look, if you're spiritually mature, you're going to think this way. You're going to be humble. You'll acknowledge that you're not there yet, that you've got a long way to go. But you're also going to be confident. You're going to press on for the resurrection glory that is yours in Jesus Christ. It's this strange pairing of humility and confidence at once. This is spiritual maturity. Humbly acknowledging that you're not there, you're a work in progress, and yet confident in the work of Christ that you will one day stand in glory. And so you pursue it with white hot passion and everything you've got. Those who think they've arrived, Paul would say, well, God will set them straight. Our job is to progress forward, holding true to the real progress we've made, however incomplete that is. Confident
that he who began a good work in us will carry it on to completion at the day of Jesus Christ. Because spiritual maturity, friends, is not a destination, but a pursuit. Spiritual maturity is not a destination, but a pursuit. This is counterintuitive, isn't it? When we think of maturity, we think of arriving, of completion, of an end point. But Paul is saying maturity is not a destination, it is a pursuit. That this side of glory, we will never actually arrive, that we are all works in progress. Oh, we've been justified, declared righteous in Jesus Christ by grace through faith in him alone. Amen? And one day we will be glorified. We will be made perfect in his presence forever when we see Jesus face to face. When he returns or calls us home, we will be glorified. But in the meantime, we are being sanctified. We are in process of progressively being conformed to the image of Christ. And friends, Jesus is changing our lives. There's four key relationships, dimensions of our life that are being transformed through his power. We're being changed up, around, in, and out. Up, around, in, and out. We know God through Jesus Christ. It's a transforming relationship. We are experiencing healing within the family of God, our brothers and sisters in Christ who love us. We are growing in love and inner transformation by the Spirit, and we are going out into the world to change our world with Jesus, to know God, experience healing, grow in love, and change our world. This is what God is doing. And in all four of those dimensions, spiritual maturity is not a destination. It's a pursuit. It's a pursuit. Let me just share this with you, friends. It is a spiritual red flag whenever someone postures themselves as if they've arrived. By definition, that person is spiritually immature. Do you see that? So they're not worth following. Follow someone else. This is the pursuit of maturity, number one. Number two, the pattern of maturity. The pattern of maturity. Verse 17. Brothers, join in imitating me and keep your eyes on those who walk according to the example you have in us. For many of whom I have often told you and now tell you even with tears, walk as enemies of the cross of Christ. Their end is destruction, their God is their belly, and they glory in their shame with minds set on earthly things. He says, join in imitating me. Keep your eyes on those who walk according to the example you have in us. Who is the us? Who is the us? Well, obviously Paul, right? This is our first person. As he says in 1 Corinthians 11, verse 1, he says, follow me as I follow Christ. Follow me as I follow Christ. I haven't arrived, but you follow me because I'm in process and I'm following Christ. And so if I'm following Christ, you can safely follow me. So Paul's the first one in the us. Who else? Well, remember Timothy, right? Timothy is the co-author of the letter. And so he's certainly included in the us. Remember, this is the same Timothy that Paul intends to send to Philippi. Because, chapter 2, verse 20, I have no one like him who will be genuinely concerned for your welfare. Remember, he's sending Timothy as one who embodies the love and life of Christ, the selflessness to which Paul is calling the Philippian believers. And so he's saying, look, I want you to keep your eyes on Timothy. I want you to watch his selflessness. I want you to observe his humility. I want you to imitate his genuine love. Follow Timothy as he follows Christ. So follow Paul, follow Timothy, and then probably he also means Epaphroditus. Remember in chapter 2,
He's the one who's bearing the letter, carrying it to Philippi. And Paul sends him with this endorsement, chapter 2, verse 30. He risked his life, nearly dying in service to you and to Christ. He says, look, keep your eyes on people like Epaphroditus. Honor men like him. Watch his devotion. Observe his sacrifice. Imitate his service and sacrifice. Follow Epaphroditus as he follows Christ. See, there's this pattern that we see all throughout scriptures. Hebrews 11 verse 7 says, remember your leaders, those who spoke to you the word of God. Consider the outcome of their way of life and imitate their faith. So again, we see what we saw a few weeks ago in chapter 2 with Timothy and Epaphroditus. It's now repeated here with Paul himself. If we want to mature in our walk with Christ, we need to go find someone who is following Jesus and apprentice our life to the way that they live. Imitate them. Find someone who has that blend of humility and confidence that we talked about. Someone who knows they haven't arrived and yet is striving for Christ with everything they've got. Find someone like that and keep your eyes on them. Because remember, association leads to admiration, and admiration leads to imitation, and imitation leads to habituation, and habituation leads to formation. In other words, we become what we behold. We become what we behold. And spiritual maturity is less taught and more caught. You realize that? Spiritual maturity is less taught and more caught, which is why Paul says you got to be so careful, because there's people out there that are not worth imitating. They'll put themselves up as someone to imitate, but you better not look at them, because they're not worth it. Verses 18 and 19 again. For many, of whom I have often told you and now tell you even with tears, walk as enemies of the cross of Christ. Their end is destruction, their God is their belly, and they glory in their shame with minds set on earthly things. So these people, Paul says, look, there's lots of bad examples out there. There's lots of people that posture themselves as religious leaders worthy of imitation, and you better not pay attention to them. Instead of following the way of the cross, these are people following their own way. Instead of pursuing joy in Christ and his resurrection life, they live for the temporary pleasures of this world, here and now. Instead of glorying in all that is going to come to those who are children of God in Jesus Christ in the future, they live for this world, which is a shame in the end. Friends, imitation is key to maturation. Imitation is key to maturation. And so Paul's warning is, be ever so careful who you keep your eyes on. Because we become what we behold. And friends, this has huge implications for our social media use, our cable news habits, if we will but heed it. It's huge. So we have the pursuit of maturity, the pattern of maturity now, and finally, the prospect of maturity, the prospect of maturity. There are those, Paul says, who walk as enemies of the cross of Christ, whose minds are set on earthly things. But, verse 20, our citizenship is in heaven, and from it we await a Savior, the Lord Jesus Christ, who will transform our lowly body to be like his glorious body by the power that enables him even to subject all things to himself. He says, our citizenship is in heaven. Now, it is hard to put into words just how radical this statement is. Philippi had the rare distinction in the ancient world of being one of the official Roman colonies, one of the very few. And so to be born in Philippi was the equivalent of being born in the capital city of Rome itself. In other words, the citizens of Philippi were granted full Roman citizenship with all the rights and privileges thereof. In many ways, the reason for this was that Philippi
was home to a lot of retired military officers of the Roman Empire. It was a very patriotic city. They hailed Caesar, who had declared himself the savior of Rome and the lord of all the earth, who had subjected by his power all the known world to his rule. Philippi lived, breathed, and bled Roman Empire. Now, go back and read these verses again. But our citizenship is in heaven, and from it we await a Savior, the Lord, Jesus Christ, who will transform our lowly body to be like his glorious body by the power that enables him even to subject all things to himself. Do you see what's happening here? This is a highly charged sentence here. The gospel is reordering the allegiance of the hearts of the Philippian believers. The citizenship, their citizenship in Rome used to be their greatest pride and joy. But now, in the gospel, it has become secondary to their citizenship, which is in heaven. Do you see that? Their allegiance used to be to Caesar, who proclaimed himself Savior and Lord of the empire. But their allegiance now is to their Savior and Lord, Jesus Christ. They used to bow before the one who had subjected all the known world to his rule and power. And now they bow before the one whose power enables him to subject all things to himself. Not by conquest, you see, but by his self-sacrificing humility and other-centered love. Friends, we are citizens of heaven. And we are awaiting a Savior, the Lord Jesus Christ, who will return and transform our lowly bodies to be like his glorious body forever. One day, we will attain the resurrection of the dead. We will reach the goal, the prize of the upward call of God in Christ Jesus. It will be ours forever. We shall be like him. For we shall see him as he is, face to face, and we will become what we behold. You see this? Friends, the Philippians loved the Roman Empire. They loved it. They fought and bled and died for her glory. But the gospel changes everything. Their heavenly citizenship, you see, now outranks their Roman citizenship. Their heavenly Lord and Savior outranks their earthly Lord and Savior. Remember, Paul has said, join in imitating me. Keep your eyes on those who walk according to the example you have in us. Our minds are not fixed on earthly things. No, we know our citizenship is in heaven, which means spiritual maturity is living here while belonging there. Spiritual maturity is living here while belonging there. We reside as citizens of earth, but we belong to the citizenship of heaven. Because we, as the people of God, friends, we're like an embassy. We're an embassy. You know, an embassy, there's embassies here, right, in our country. It's a little space that is not under the jurisdiction of our country. It's under the jurisdiction of a far-off land, of another rule. The church is, in a sense, an embassy of heaven on earth. We're ambassadors of the kingdom of heaven. Which means that we are fully here and yet faithfully there. Fully here and yet faithfully there. We are in the world, but not of the world. To be citizens of heaven means that we avoid two equal but opposite errors that are so prone to happen in the church. The first error is syncretism.
Syncretism. This is the chameleon posture. This is when we try to go with the flow of the culture. We compromise little by little, and we slowly become just like everyone else around us. We just sort of blend in. This is the history of theological liberalism, of so many progressive evangelical bloggers or the ex-evangelical movement, who find that the teachings of Jesus are too at odds with the dominant popular cultural views, and so seek to accommodate and reinterpret and reinvent, and eventually are disloyal to the teachings of Jesus. This is a huge danger in our world, especially when we're young and we're trying so desperately to fit in. And it's a slow fade. Before we realize what happened, we find ourselves just like everyone else, seduced by the tyranny of majority opinion. Syncretism. We can't go there. The other error is separatism. Separatism. This is the turtle posture. It sort of pulls in and isolates itself in self-protection, hoping the big bad world will go away. This is the tendency of conservative churches. We have a tendency to form a Christian bubble. And we have our Christian music and our Christian movies and our Christian dentists and our Christian mechanics and our Christian coffee shops and our Christian schools. And we create a world within a world without any real contact with the outside world. So syncretism doesn't work because it maintains presence but without holiness. And separatism maintains holiness but loses presence. You see this? But there is a better way. It's the way of Jesus. It's to live as citizens of earth while belonging to the citizenship of heaven. To be in the world, but not of the world. It is the way of the incarnation. It's the incarnation. It's what Jesus showed us. It's what he did for us. When Jesus came to this world, he became human in every way, didn't he? He became one with us, fully present, God in the flesh. He ate with sinners and tax collectors. He was fully present, fully proximate, and yet he never gave up his holiness, did he? Fully God, utterly holy and divine. He never lost his purity. So Jesus did not do syncretism where he blended in and lost his holiness, nor did he separate out where he preserved his holiness at the cost of being with us. No, he gave us an incarnation. He was present and holy at once. And friends, this is the path of what it means to be citizens of heaven and citizens of earth. It is a risk-laden choice to maintain strong links with the world around us while staying true to our identity as the holy people of God. It is the call to be in the world, but not of the world, to be salt and light, to use Jesus' language. Salt that loses its saltiness is useless, but it needs to maintain its saltiness while being scattered into the decaying world around it. Light cannot lose its light. It needs to maintain its purity, but it is not to be hidden and sequestered and concealed. It is to be shining into the darkness. We are to let our little lights shine. This is the call to live as fully engaged citizens of earth, whose real, true, and ultimate home and allegiance belong to the citizenship of heaven. This is how spiritually mature people live, Paul says. They don't set their minds on earthly things. They set their hope on heaven itself. They know their citizenship is in heaven. So let me speak very directly to our world right now. Friends, as much as we love our nation, our citizenship is in heaven. Amen? Amen? We await a Savior and Lord from there. We do not live for Rome. We do not live for America. We live for the kingdom of heaven. Amen.
We do not hope in the coming of Caesar. These were military guys. They looked forward to the day when Caesar came to the battlefield with the rest of the troops and they won the day. We do not hope for the coming of Caesar. We do not hope for the coming of our favorite politician. We hope in the coming of our Savior and Lord Jesus Christ, who will return and transform our lowly bodies so that we will be like him in glory and by the power that enables him even to subject all things to himself. This is what we wait for. Chapter 4, verse 1. Therefore, my brothers and sisters, whom I love and long for, my joy and crown, stand firm thus in the Lord, my beloved. Stand firm thus in the Lord. What is the thus? In this way. What way, Paul? In the way of spiritual maturity that recognizes that spiritual maturity is not a destination, but a pursuit. That is filled with humility about our limited progress and confidence about the pursuit of all that we have in Jesus Christ, who know that spiritual maturity is less taught and more caught. And so we imitate the godly examples that God has given to us, following their lead and setting an example for those who are following after us. We live here, knowing we belong there, living as citizens of heaven, and yet fully present and holy wherever we go, allowing the gospel to reorder the allegiance of our hearts, to shape our politics, and we fix our hope on our Savior and Lord, Jesus Christ, our soon and coming King. So the takeaway is simple. Brothers and sisters, stand firm in the Lord, my beloved. Stand firm. Jesus is coming back soon. Would you pray with me? Father, teach us to follow you, to follow Christ, to follow the lead of the Holy Spirit. Teach us to run after you with all that we have. Nothing matters more than becoming like Christ. This is the only glory that lasts. This is the only identity that keeps. This is the only hope that endures. Help us to look to you. Clear our minds from all the distractions, from all the competing allegiances, from all the things we could get ourselves wrapped up in. Father, fill our hearts and minds with the beauty of who you are and what you're doing in the world, and the upward call that you have designed for us and called us toward, that we might be in glory with Christ forever in his image and glory. He's coming back, and he will take us to himself. He is the victorious one. We're in the battle here on earth, soldiers in the kingdom of heaven, fighting as citizens of heaven on earth, an embassy for you, and we cannot wait for the day when heaven will open up and our Savior and Lord, the Emperor of the universe, will come in glory and reinforcements to bring the victory to our lives, and we will be swept up in glory forever. We await you, Lord Jesus Christ. Help us look for your coming. In Christ's name we pray. Amen.

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0: Wanga atira akangek unga lashemio hurunga, and I love to ask more dance. I love to learn more dances and see the leaders teaching and singing the songs passed down from generation to generation. Seeing everybody willing to learn and teach fills me with joy that is indescribable, especially if we come together as a community to learn together with no judgment, just pointers. In the future, I want to learn more songs and dances to keep this tradition alive. Wanga atira akangek unga lashemiurunga, and I love Eskimo dancing.
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1: Here's Western Alaska's weather forecast from KICY AM 850. For eastern Norton Sound and the Nulato Hills, including Hinalcleet and Shaktulik. Today, cloudy with scattered showers, highs in the upper 50s, southwest winds to 15. And tonight, cloudy with scattered showers, lows in the upper 40s, southwest winds to 10. For St. Lawrence Island, including Gamble and Savunga, today mostly cloudy, highs in the lower 50s, light winds. And tonight, mostly cloudy, lows in the mid-40s, southwest winds to 10. For the Bering Strait Coast, including Brevik Mission and King Island, today cloudy, highs in the upper 40s, north winds to 15. And tonight, mostly cloudy, lows in the mid-40s, northwest winds to 10, becoming southwest after midnight. For the Yukon Delta Coast, including Emonik and Hooper Bay, today cloudy with scattered showers, lows in the mid-50s, light winds. And tonight, cloudy with isolated showers, lows in the upper 40s, light winds. For the lower Yukon River, including Pitkus Point and Pilot Station, today mostly cloudy with isolated showers, highs in the lower 60s, southwest winds to 10. And tonight, mostly cloudy with isolated showers, lows in the upper 40s, light winds. For the Kuskokwim Delta, including Tetutuliak and Hooper Bay, today mostly cloudy, a chance of showers, highs in the mid-50s, light winds. And tonight, mostly cloudy with a slight chance of showers, lows around 50, variable wind 10 miles an hour. And for the southern Seward Peninsula coast, including Nome and Dexter, today mostly cloudy, scattered showers, highs in the mid-50s, northwest winds to 10. And tonight, mostly cloudy with isolated showers, lows in the mid-40s, light winds. I'm Cody, and that's your weather forecast from KICY AM 850.

Did you know that child abuse usually begins with parents or caregivers who are abused as children? 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

0: Here's Western Alaska's weather forecast from KICY AM 850. For eastern Norton Sound and the Nulato Hills, including Hinalcleet and Shaktulik. Today, cloudy with scattered showers, highs in the upper 50s, southwest winds to 15. And tonight, cloudy with scattered showers, lows in the upper 40s, southwest winds to 10. For St. Lawrence Island, including Gamble and Savunga. Today, mostly cloudy, highs in the lower 50s, light winds. And tonight, mostly cloudy, lows in the mid-40s, southwest winds to 10. For the Bering Strait Coast, including Brevik Mission and King Island. Tonight, cloudy, highs in the upper 40s, north winds to 15. And tonight, mostly cloudy, lows in the mid-40s, northwest winds to 10, becoming southwest after midnight. For the Yukon Delta Coast, including Emonik and Hooper Bay. Today, cloudy with scattered showers, lows in the mid-50s, light winds. And tonight, cloudy with isolated showers, lows in the upper 40s, light winds. For the lower Yukon River, including Pitkin's Point and Pilot Station. Today, mostly cloudy with isolated showers, highs in the lower 60s, southwest winds to 10. And tonight, mostly cloudy with isolated showers, lows in the upper 40s, light winds. For the Kuskokwim Delta, including Tetutuliak and Hooper Bay. Today, mostly cloudy, a chance of showers, highs in the mid-50s, light winds. And tonight, mostly cloudy with a slight chance of showers, lows around 50, variable wind 10 miles an hour. And for the southern Seward Peninsula coast, including Nome and Dexter. Today, mostly cloudy, scattered showers, highs in the mid-50s, northwest winds to 10. And tonight, mostly cloudy with isolated showers, lows in the mid-40s, light winds. I'm Cody, and that's your weather forecast from KICY AM 850.
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2: This is the Alaska Department of Fish and Game with a Yukon River subsistence fishing announcement recorded on Friday, August 14th. In the Anoka River and Paimute Slough, including the community of Shagaluk, subsistence fishing for fall chum and coho salmon is currently closed. Chinook, chum, and coho salmon must be released alive immediately from selective gear types. Subsistence fishing with 4-inch or smaller mesh nets, district-wide, is currently open on a weekly schedule from noon Thursdays to noon Sundays. Subsistence fishing for whitefish and other non-salmon with 6-inch gill nets is open in designated, non-salmon areas off the main stem river only. Please see Fall Season Advisory Announcement Number 3 for the named lists, GPS coordinates, and maps of these designated whitefish harvest areas. Both 4-inch and 6-inch nets are restricted to 60 feet or less in length, cannot block more than half the width of any waterway, and must be operated as a set net near shore. Effective 8 a.m. Monday, August 17th, subsistence fishing for salmon and non-salmon will open upstream of the lines listed in Fall Season Advisory Announcement Number 11, 24 hours per day, 7 days per week, with 6-inch or smaller mesh gill nets and all other legal subsistence gear. All fish caught may be retained. In the Coastal District, District 1, District 2, and the remainder of District 3, from the Natsquenot Peninsula north to Point Romanoff, including the Black River and the communities of Chivac, Hooper Bay, Scammon Bay, Minamiqua, Lukanuk, Amonik, Kotlik, Mountain Village, Pitkin's Point, St. Mary's, Pilot Station, Marshall, Russian Mission, and Holy Cross. Subsistence fishing for fall chum and coho salmon will remain closed. Chinook, chum, and coho salmon must be released alive immediately from selective gear types. Subsistence fishing with 4-inch or smaller mesh nets district-wide will be open on a weekly schedule from noon Thursdays to noon Sundays until further notice. Nets are restricted to 60 feet or less in length and must be operated as a set net near shore. Subsistence fishing for whitefish and other non-salmon with 6-inch gill nets is open in designated non-salmon areas off the main stem river only. Please see Fall Season Advisory Announcements Numbers 1, 2, and 3 for the named lists, GPS coordinates, and maps of these designated whitefish harvest areas. Nets are restricted to 60 feet or less in length, cannot block more than half the width of any waterway, and must be operated as a set net near shore. Please note that there is a federal special action in place and that federal closures align with this announcement. Contact Holly Carroll at 907-351-3029 for more information. Thank you for listening.
3: This is an announcement from the Alaska Department of Fish and Game in Nome for the Norton Sound District. Commercial salmon gillnet fishing will open for one 24-hour period in Norton Sound Subdistricts 2 through 6. That's the Gullivan, Elam, Norton Bay, Shaktulik, and Unalakleet Subdistricts. Norton Sound Subdistricts 2 through 6 will open to commercial salmon fishing for one 24-hour period from 6 p.m. Thursday, August 20th, until 6 p.m. Friday, August 21st. All commercial fishing periods are directed to target coho salmon with gill net mesh size restricted to 6 inches or smaller. And as previously announced, in the Nome subdistricts, marine waters west of Cape Nome open to subsistence gillnet fishing 7 days per week starting on Sunday, August 16th. However, all fresh waters of the Nome subdistrict will remain closed to subsistence gillnet fishing from 6 p.m. on Mondays until 6 p.m. on Wednesdays each week. Marine waters east of Cape Nome remains open to subsistence fishing 24 hours per day, 7 days per week. Additionally, the use of beach seine gear to subsistence fish in Subdistrict 1, the Nome Subdistrict, closed at midnight, that's 12:01 a.m., on August 15th. For any fisheries questions or for assistance obtaining a subsistence permit, please call Fish and Game in Nome at 907-443-5167. This has been an informational update from the Alaska Department of Fish and Game in Nome. Hey, stay safe out there and good luck.
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0: The next Nome tide will be a low tide at 8:25 p.m., followed by a high tide at 11:11 a.m. The marine forecast for western Alaska coastal waters out to 15 nautical miles, posted 5:28 a.m. Saturday, August 22nd, outlook to Sunday. Zone 2802, Doll Point to Quickback. Today, northwest winds 35 knots, seas 6 feet, building to 7 feet, then subsiding to 6 feet in the afternoon. Tonight, north winds 20 knots, seas 5 feet. Sunday, south winds 20 knots, seas 4 feet. Zone 2803, Quickback to Cape Stevens. Small craft advisory in effect through this afternoon. Today, north winds 25 knots, seas 4 feet, building to 5 feet, then subsiding to 4 feet in the afternoon. Tonight, north winds 20 knots, seas 4 feet. Sunday, south winds 10 knots, seas 2 feet. Zone 2804, Cape Stevens to Moses Point. Small craft advisory in effect from this afternoon through this evening. Today, southeast winds 10 knots, becoming north 25 knots, seas building to 4 feet. Tonight, north winds 25 knots, seas 4 feet. Sunday, north winds 10 knots, seas 2 feet. Zone 2805, Moses Point to Sledge Island. Small craft advisory in effect through this evening. Today and tonight, north winds 25 knots, seas 5 feet. Sunday, southeast winds 15 knots, seas 3 feet. Zone 2806, Sledge Island to Wales. Today, north winds 35 knots, decreasing to 25 knots, seas 8 feet, subsiding to 5 feet. Tonight, northwest winds 20 knots, seas 4 feet. Sunday, south winds 20 knots, seas 4 feet. Zone 2816, south side of St. Lawrence Island. Today, north winds 25 knots, decreasing to 15 knots, seas 6 feet, subsiding to 4 feet. Tonight, south winds 10 knots, seas 3 feet. Sunday, southeast winds 30 knots, seas 8 feet. Zone 2817, north side of St. Lawrence Island. Small craft advisory in effect through this morning. Today, northwest winds 25 knots, seas 9 feet, subsiding to 6 feet. Tonight, southwest winds 10 knots, seas 4 feet. Sunday, southeast winds 30 knots, seas 6 feet.

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1: Here's Western Alaska's weather forecast from KICY AM 850. For eastern Norton Sound and the Nulato Hills, including Hinalcleet and Shaktulik. Today, cloudy with scattered showers, highs in the upper 50s, southwest winds to 15. And tonight, cloudy with scattered showers, lows in the upper 40s, southwest winds to 10. For St. Lawrence Island, including Gamble and Savunga. Today, mostly cloudy, highs in the lower 50s, light winds. And tonight, mostly cloudy, lows in the mid-40s, southwest winds to 10. For the Bering Strait Coast, including Brevik Mission and King Island. Tonight, cloudy, highs in the upper 40s, north winds to 15. And tonight, mostly cloudy, lows in the mid-40s, northwest winds to 10, becoming southwest after midnight. For the Yukon Delta Coast, including Emonik and Hooper Bay. Today, cloudy with scattered showers, lows in the mid-50s, light winds. And tonight, cloudy with isolated showers, lows in the upper 40s, light winds. For the lower Yukon River, including Pitkin's Point and Pilot Station. Today, mostly cloudy with isolated showers, highs in the lower 60s, southwest winds to 10. And tonight, mostly cloudy with isolated showers, lows in the upper 40s, light winds. For the Kuskokwim Delta, including Tetutuliak and Hooper Bay. Today, mostly cloudy, a chance of showers, highs in the mid-50s, light winds. And tonight, mostly cloudy with a slight chance of showers, lows around 50, variable wind 10 miles an hour. And for the southern Seward Peninsula coast, including Nome and Dexter. Today, mostly cloudy, scattered showers, highs in the mid-50s, northwest winds to 10. And tonight, mostly cloudy with isolated showers, lows in the mid-40s, light winds. I'm Cody, and that's your weather forecast from KICY AM 850.

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1: Welcome to another edition of Singspiration. I'm Bertha Silanilik-Kowaluk. 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
2: Here's Western Alaska's weather forecast from KICY AM 850. For eastern Norton Sound and the Nulato Hills, including Hinalcleet and Shaktulik. Today, cloudy with scattered showers, highs in the upper 50s, southwest winds to 15. And tonight, cloudy with scattered showers, lows in the upper 40s, southwest winds to 10. For St. Lawrence Island, including Gamble and Savunga. Today, mostly cloudy, highs in the lower 50s, light winds. And tonight, mostly cloudy, lows in the mid-40s, southwest winds to 10. For the Bering Strait Coast, including Brevik Mission and King Island. Tonight, cloudy, highs in the upper 40s, north winds to 15. And tonight, mostly cloudy, lows in the mid-40s, northwest winds to 10, becoming southwest after midnight. For the Yukon Delta Coast, including Emonik and Hooper Bay. Today, cloudy with scattered showers, lows in the mid-50s, light winds. And tonight, cloudy with isolated showers, lows in the upper 40s, light winds. For the lower Yukon River, including Pitkin's Point and Pilot Station. Today, mostly cloudy with isolated showers, highs in the lower 60s, southwest winds to 10. And tonight, mostly cloudy with isolated showers, lows in the upper 40s, light winds. For the Kuskokwim Delta, including Tetutuliak and Hooper Bay. Today, mostly cloudy, a chance of showers, highs in the mid-50s, light winds. And tonight, mostly cloudy with a slight chance of showers, lows around 50, variable wind 10 miles an hour. And for the southern Seward Peninsula coast, including Nome and Dexter. Today, mostly cloudy, scattered showers, highs in the mid-50s, northwest winds to 10. And tonight, mostly cloudy with isolated showers, lows in the mid-40s, light winds. I'm Cody, and that's your weather forecast from KICY AM 850.

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3: Uvanga atira duhluk guyuk mirurunga. My name is Annie and I live in Cork. Someone I looked up to in my village is Grace Morris because she is one of the elders. She knows a lot about our Nupiaq ways. She could sing in the church. She's just an amazing, loving, full of heart person and knows a lot of our Nupiaq ways of life in my community. Uvanga atira duhluk guyuk mirurunga. Someone I look up to is Grace Morris.
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0: 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I'm from Mountain Village, and this is KICY Nome.
1: We invite you to return to the Cabin Prayer Meeting of the Air. Many of these archived recordings are over 40 years old, yet the message of salvation through a relationship with Jesus Christ remains unchanged. So welcome as we return to Cabin Prayer Meeting of the Air.

0: Come on into the cabin, friend. It's time for cabin prayer meeting.
1: Yes, come on in. We welcome everyone to join us. However, because this broadcast is directed to the natives of the far north, much of it will be in the native tongue. There's room for everyone in this cabin because this is Cabin Prayer Meeting of the Air.

Jim Barber here conducting Cabin Prayer Meeting. We're glad to bring you this broadcast from the home of Dora and Rawling Young here in Fairbanks. There's a good group met with us tonight for this broadcast. We trust that you'll sit there by your radios and join us while we sing the songs. Our very first one we're singing tonight is at the cross, where I first saw the light. Number 39 in our songbooks. Join us if you know it, will you?

0: Thank God for the cross. I'm glad that tonight, while this very broadcast is on the air, you can kneel there by your radios, by your bed, by your chair, and at the cross pour out your heart to Christ, and He will answer tonight and make you a new creature. It's prayer time in the cabin. Elizabeth Driggs is coming to the mic to lead us in this prayer. I wish you could have been here tonight in the cabin and heard the names of you who were called from the many, many villages. Some in Fort Yukon, some in Beaver, some on down the river, and those out in the Kotzebue area. Name after name was mentioned. We're praying for you tonight. Oh, my friend, if you're in a backslidden state, come back to Jesus. Christ is standing with outstretched arms. If you've never served the Lord, make this tonight when you'll start following Christ. God bless you, Elizabeth Driggs, as you lead us in prayer.
1: God, I break up the time, so I will keep in the one time. I saw it and looked out the car, time I look up the time. I saw it and looked out the car, you only can you also keep to it. 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Amen.
0: Amen. Amen. Thank you, Elizabeth. Now we're turning our inspiration song book to 106 and sing the song we love to sing in the cabin, Invisible Hands. Oh, my friend, if you can see the hand of God there tonight close by you, He's wanting to guide you and lead you. Those invisible hands are for you tonight if by faith you will trust Him.

0: Thank you. Now, it's good to have Enoch Sherman back with us tonight. He was away down in Anchorage last weekend, but he's back tonight. God bless you, Enoch, as you come and share with us what Christ has laid on your heart.
1: Kaya na, marumunga onuk sa amin katimalaga magsabtin nun. 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O Jerusalem, Jerusalem, yes. Thou that killest the prophets and stonest them which are sent unto you, how often would I have gathered thy children together, even as a hen gather her chickens under her wings, and ye would not.
2: Yes, yes.
1: Tabrumani ukaktuk Jesus, Jerusalem, Jerusalem. 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Oh, Kotzebue,
2: yes.
1: Norwich,
2: yes.
1: Nortag,
2: yes.
1: Kiana,
2: yes.
1: Ambler, Shangnak, Buckland,
2: yes.
1: Deering,
2: yes.
1: Oh, Fairbanks,
2: yes.
1: Fairbanks.

0: Richard.
1: Yes, yes.
0: Igal yung kung Richard Han, namin kung Richard. Aglan.
1: Yes.
0: Inyok kangik sigumi kinyabayak.
1: Yes.
0: Kinyabayak kangik sigumi muming nyaktok.
1: Yes, yes.
0: Anak kapag muming nyaktok. 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
1: Yes.
0: Akali ko mumilik na nganik. Daan akong ingagli ko aglan.
1: Yes.
0: Pisangin yung sungay na lugo. Piuminyak sili ko kati yung mangin kinapayak na loog mingungan.
1: Yes.
0: Ukang minyak sili ko. I'm sorry. I'm sorry. I didn't mean to. I come to you, Lord. Dabro minga. Piuminyak sili ko kati yung mangin kinapayak. Ingagiptingin at kayo, Jesus. Amen. Amen.
1: Yes.
2: Thank you, Enid. The group is gathering around now to sing a song. Oh, my friend, hear us tonight. The gates of mercy may close tonight. If they were to close tonight, would you be inside or outside? We're singing this song tonight, trusting you will make the decision to come to Jesus while the door is ajar. God bless you as we sing the Nupiak songbook. The gates of mercy may close.

0: Lily, aren't you glad tonight that you stepped in the door of mercy? Testify for us tonight.
1: Praise the Lord.
0: Amen.
1: The door is open yet.
0: Yes.
1: Yes. They're dying off right and left.
0: Yes, yes.
1: Oh God, have mercy on them.
0: Have mercy.
1: My burden be Fort Yukon, Beaver, Stephen Village.
0: Yes, yes.
1: Rampart, Tanana.
0: Yes.
1: If the Lord is dealing with you tonight, don't turn him away.
0: Yes.
1: Kneel down on your knees tonight, except Christ. I know. The Lord only knows. Oh God, help. Ikayo ko nakdut at aramik inyo kilu. 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
0: Yes, una, yes.
1: Imikalok wit sumiit kalok wit ina. 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Ikayo na pera to. Praise the Lord.
0: Yes, praise God. Irene Sheen, we'd like to have your testimony tonight. God bless you as you witness for Christ.
2: Praise the Lord.

0: Lord. Today I'm so glad. I wasn't going to cabin prayer meeting, but the letter came today.
1: Yes, yes.
0: Oh, praise God. When you pray in your home, your spirit go there to your hometown and work right over there. My friends, keep on praying your children.
1: That's right.
0: My daughter got saved. Four girls over there in Mount Edgecombe.
1: Amen. Praise God.
0: All my friends, pray for your kids.
1: That's
0: pray
1: right.
0: Pray for your parents. Whoever you are, just pray in your place right now.
1: Yes, yes, yes.
0: Oh, praise God.
1: Praise God.
0: Sully, and I want to invite all of my friends to Fairbanks. That one can't afford to go here and there with airplane, and still they want to testify how they got saved and tell others about Jesus Christ.
1: Yes.
0: Just come to Fairbanks and
1: Amen.
0: Talk through the air. You'll get there even though you didn't get to
1: That's
0: town.
1: Right.
0: Just like you go there. Praise
1: yes.
0: the Lord.
1: Praise God.
0: And this song was in my mind while we're praying here.

0: my friend. Oh, don't just go deeper to the world.
1: That's right.
0: It's not too late yet.
1: That's right.
0: It's hard at first, but if you keep on praying, it takes a while to learn. Me right now, when I first accepted the Lord, I don't know nothing. But right now, my friends, I could even shake you up right now, but Lord, Jesus, help them.
1: Yes.
0: Surely,
1: yes.
0: Lord, whoever they are,
1: yes.
0: Touch them with your spirit, Jesus.
1: Amen.
0: All my friends.
1: Amen. Amen.
0: I know you could work, Jesus.
1: That's right.
0: With your Holy Spirit, touch my friends.
1: Yes.
0: Amen.
1: Yes. Yes.
0: My friends, oh, right now I'm so glad that I'm saved.
1: Praise God.
0: And I want
1: praise
0: you to
1: God.
0: Save too.
1: Yes.
0: Oh, Jesus is good.
1: Yes, he is. Praise
0: I'm so
1: God.
0: Glad I'm saved. My
1: God.
0: Loved ones waiting. And you, if you're not saved, just kneel down and pray. He's
1: That's
0: always
1: right.
0: there.
1: That's right.
0: Praise the Lord.
2: Amen. Thank you, Irene. As you can notice tonight, we're all burdened for you out there. I want Elsie Titus to come to the microphone and give her testimony tonight. God bless her. She's from the Minto Village. We're glad to have her on the broadcast tonight. God bless you, Elsie.
3: 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Now, what had no one sense of cat logo, your hood rates and the larger Yanthony Hadrel Tights, but I'll tell you your now doctor. Cat your car, Hadro Dogol, it's a half day. 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
3: You got your dryer yet, Hogosney. 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
1: Yes.
3: E ka ka e ka na e ne tol di. 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You go in the work, go without it, I walk nothing what's when you go to the Kayakal, without it, I can't deny you, Ashley. Here I doubt that I know them, sir. Good at night, that's not doctor, but I have Bassy. So you got nothing to stay.
1: Yes, yes.
2: Thank you, Sister Titus. Now Molly's coming to the microphone to share her testimony. God bless you, Molly, as you witness for Christ.
4: Yes, my name is Molly Rosa, and I'm an ex-drug addict, and the Lord saved me by His grace.
1: Praise God.
4: His mercy was so great that He delivered me from so many things, so deep in sin I was, and I was only 24 years old. And I was 13 years old when I first took my drink, and I was almost an alcoholic then, but I had enough sense to ask the Lord to help me one day, and the Lord helped me. He helped me. He brought me some place where I can have Christian guidance.
1: Praise God.
4: And where I can learn about love.
1: Amen.
4: Which I didn't know very much about. But now I'm learning the Lord's love. When I asked the Lord to help me, I was rebellious. I didn't want to be helped when I was that young. But now I do. I want all the help that I can get, because I know that devil is out there
1: right.
4: to seek whom he may devour. And all we need is the size of a little mustard seed. Just a little tiny piece of dust. That's how much faith we need. That's how big a faith we need. We don't need faith as big as this whole wide world to save us. We just need to kneel down and just ask
1: Amen.
4: The Lord to help us right
1: Amen.
4: Now, because we need to be helped right now.
1: That's right.
4: We need the Lord to help us
1: Amen.
4: Right now, to ask Him to come into our hearts and to deliver us from sin. The power was broken by the blood of Jesus. We thank the Lord for the blood. Though we plead the blood of Jesus all the time, because that devil is powerful. His power is beyond our own flesh and blood. We need the blood of Jesus to help us. We need his help right now. If you have any sense at all, if you think you're good for nothing, if you think somebody else is good for nothing, then somebody else knows that they're good for something, because the Lord does. And I thank the Lord that he don't look at us any other way.
2: Thank you, Marla. Now Florida O'Brien's coming to share her testimony. It's good to have you in the cabin with us tonight, Florida. God bless you.
5: Thank you, Brother Barefoot. I'm so glad the Lord has made a way for me to come out here again tonight and to be with all my good Christian brothers and sisters here and listen to their wonderful testimonies of what God has done for them and how God has delivered so many of them and how God is working amongst us. The same Jesus that looked out over Jerusalem, Brother Enoch Sherman was talking about, is still with us tonight.
2: That's right.
5: The Bible says he's the same yesterday, today, and forever. You know, Jesus never changed. We're the one that's changed.
2: That's right.
5: We want to have our way. We don't want Jesus. We don't want him to lead us. But we want to look to him now, because we all need him. Jesus is coming soon. Everything is getting worse in this world.
2: That's
5: we
2: right.
5: must turn to Jesus
2: that's
5: before
2: right.
5: it's too late, you know? There's going to be a time that we're going to stand without Jesus if we don't turn to him, if we don't listen to his voice now. So, I just pray that we would all have our hearts yielded to the voice of God, and that we would hear him and we would do what he says before it's too late. I praise God that I know him as my Savior, and I love him so much, and I know the only way is Jesus. He's the only way, the truth, and the life. The Bible says the word of God is true. I
2: yes.
5: stand on the promises of God tonight that he will save my people, that he will save all our loved ones, and that God would help us to speak to others about him, and that one day we'd all come together and we'd all rejoice in heaven together.
2: Yes, yes. Thank you for that testimony. Now it's good to be in Dora and Rawlings' home. I want Dora to come tonight and share her testimony with us. I'm glad for what Christ has done for this home. God bless you, Dora.
6: I really thank the Lord for saving me, and I'd like to tell you people to think about turning to Jesus, because
2: Amen.
6: The Bible says that if you don't turn to Jesus, you'll be lost forever.
2: That's right.
6: For eternity, and that's a long, long time.
2: Yes.
6: If you think,
2: yes.
6: if you sit down and think about eternity, it's forever and ever with no end. So if you turn to Christ, then you can be with him forever.
2: Praise God, yes. Thank you. And now a closing song is being sung by Enoch Sherman, Nina Zayon, Irene Itta, and this song is entitled, Who at My Door is Standing? Oh, my friend, Christ is standing at the door, and he's knocking tonight. He's knocking, wanting you to come in. Let him come in. Notice the words of this song as they sing, Who at My Door is Standing?

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3: Here's Western Alaska's weather forecast from KICY AM 850. For eastern Norton Sound and the Nalato Hills, including Hinalcleet and Shaktulik. Today, cloudy with scattered showers, highs in the upper 50s, southwest winds to 15. And tonight, cloudy with scattered showers, lows in the upper 40s, southwest winds to 10. For St. Lawrence Island, including Gamble and Savunga. Today, mostly cloudy, highs in the lower 50s, light winds. And tonight, mostly cloudy, lows in the mid-40s, southwest winds to 10. For the Bering Strait Coast, including Brevik Mission and King Island. Tonight, cloudy, highs in the upper 40s, north winds to 15. And tonight, mostly cloudy, lows in the mid-40s, northwest winds to 10, becoming southwest after midnight. For the Yukon Delta Coast, including Emonik and Hooper Bay. Today, cloudy with scattered showers, lows in the mid-50s, light winds. And tonight, cloudy with isolated showers, lows in the upper 40s, light winds. For the lower Yukon River, including Pitkus Point and Pilot Station. Today, mostly cloudy with isolated showers, highs in the lower 60s, southwest winds to 10. And tonight, mostly cloudy with isolated showers, lows in the upper 40s, light winds. For the Kuskokwim Delta, including Tetutuliak and Hooper Bay. Today, mostly cloudy, a chance of showers, highs in the mid-50s, light winds. And tonight, mostly cloudy with a slight chance of showers, lows around 50, variable wind 10 miles an hour. And for the southern Seward Peninsula coast, including Nome and Dexter. Today, mostly cloudy, scattered showers, highs in the mid-50s, northwest winds to 10. And tonight, mostly cloudy with isolated showers, lows in the mid-40s, light winds. I'm Cody, and that's your weather forecast from KICY AM 850.

0: Today's reading is from the Gospel of Mark and Inupiaq, chapter 6, verses 45 to chapter 7, verse 13.
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1: Welcome to Turning Point Weekend Edition. Some friendships are desirable. Others are dangerous. Today, Dr. David Jeremiah shares Solomon's wisdom on fostering healthy relationships. To share, power up your personal relationships, personal friendships. Here's David.
2: Well, the Bible tells us that Solomon was the wisest man who ever lived. I don't know if that would be true today if we look back over all of history, but probably so. When he writes about personal relationships, he speaks to the heart. And today we're going to talk about Solomon's words about friendship and relationships right here on the weekend edition of Turning Point.
3: You know, there are many Christians that you meet from time to time who say, "I don't really need friends. I have the Lord." I've heard that. And when you get to know them, you know why they don't have any friends. But how many of you know that God does his best work through other people, and that he does his best loving through people, that God put us on this earth and then he put us together on this earth so that we could express love and friendship one to another? And life is so difficult that we all need friends, don't we? And you show me a person who says he doesn't need a friend or she doesn't need a friend, and I'll show you a person who is proud and arrogant and soon headed for a fall. Because all of us have tremendous needs in our lives for friendship. And even now as I say that, some of you are thinking of the friends that you have in your life who are so special to you. When I talk about friends, what do I mean? There are frankly four different levels of friends that you need to know about. First of all, there are contact friends. People you meet in your daily life. People that you pass, the acquaintances, the people that you know, the people that you say hello to. You might say of them, "They're my friends," but they're basically just contact friends, people that you meet from time to time, but you don't know them and they don't really know you. And then there are casual friends, people who have common interests with you, people who like the same things you like, people who you can talk about certain subjects with and know that you're in agreement. Maybe they're Democrats and you're a Democrat. Maybe they're Republicans and you're Republicans. I guarantee you're having lots of conversation with your friends these days. And then there are people you might call close friends. Those with whom you share common goals. Maybe it's your partner in business, your neighbor at home, someone you sit with at church, someone you feel close to. But the kind of friendship that I want to talk about from the book of Proverbs is not any of the three that I have mentioned, but rather I want to talk about committed friends. A person who cares enough about you to confront you when you're wrong. One who stays with you in the thick and the thin. If you have one friend like that, you are blessed indeed. And you ought to count it all joy that God has given you one somebody like that. If you have two, you are the richest of all people. Because friends like that are a rare commodity in today's busy, impersonal world. And you need to choose your friends carefully. Because if you want a friend who's going to be committed to you, you want to make sure you get the right one. In the book of Proverbs, the word friend, companion, neighbor are sometimes a translation of the same Old Testament word. And in the 27th chapter of the book of Proverbs, by implication or by statements that connect with other proverbs, we can discover five different kinds of friendships. The first kind of friend that you're going to meet in the book of Proverbs chapter 27 is a foolish friend. You know, it's possible to have foolish friends. And Proverbs chapter 27 and verse 3 says this, "A stone is heavy and sand is weighty, but a fool's wrath is heavier than both of them." Now remember, the book of Proverbs is a very visual book. So when you read these Proverbs, try to think in your mind the picture that they're painting. Verse 22 says, "Though you grind a fool in mortar with a pestle along with crushed grain, yet his foolishness will still not depart from him." What that's saying in so many words in today's vernacular, you can beat him to a pulp and he'll still be foolish. Back in Proverbs chapter 1 and verse 7, it says, "The fear of the Lord is the beginning of knowledge, but fools despise wisdom and instruction." The Bible says you can end up, if you're not careful, with friendships that you have forged with foolish people. Proverbs 1:32 says, "For the turning away of the simple will slay them, and the complacency of fools will destroy them." And Proverbs 22:3 says, "A prudent man foresees evil and hides himself, but the simple or the fool passes on and is punished." According to Proverbs, a man is a fool who is naive and without convictions and gullible. We're not talking here about a person who is without intellect. A fool in the book of Proverbs is a rebellious person, a person who neglects the counsel that's given to him by those who care for him. The rebellious fool believes every word, but the prudent or the wise man considers his steps. Fools lack discipline and have little discernment. Fools are naive. A fool is somebody who just believes anything. And you don't want to have friendships with the foolish, because you will end up just like them. Proverbs 13:20 is the key verse in this point. Listen carefully. "He who walks with wise men will be wise, but the companion or the friend of fools will be destroyed." I cannot emphasize this enough, that the choice you make of your friendships will be so much the determination of your life. That if you choose bad friends, they will have bad influence on you. The peer pressures that young people face when they're drawn in to the kinds of things that friendships can do to them if they're wrong. We could write a book about those stories. They're sad indeed. Business alliances are the same when we grow into adulthood. If we're not careful, we end up forging alliances with people who do not share the same goals that we have and will take us in the wrong direction. Now, the Bible is not saying that we should have no friends who are outside of the faith. That is isolationism. And for so long, fundamentalists and separatists have said, if you're a Christian, you should only have Christian friends. My goodness, how are we going to win the world if we don't have friendships with those in the world? I'm not talking here about casual friendships or contact friendships. I'm talking here about committed friendships. You don't want to forge a committed friendship with somebody who doesn't embrace your values and your God. Because if you are not careful, that committed friendship will cause you to move from your commitment to the greatest friend you ever had in your life, the Lord Jesus Himself. I think this is what James was trying to get across in his epistle in the 4th chapter when he said, "Do you not know that friendship with the world is enmity with God? Whoever therefore wants to be a friend of the world makes himself an enemy of God." It's a good reminder that it is possible to have foolish friendships that can lead you astray. A preacher of another generation logged this story in one of his books. He said, "I frequently go down to the penitentiary to visit a man who was serving a life term." This is how it happened. He had not been long in this country. He was from another country. One evening, he went out with a group of men who had invited him to accompany them. The first thing he knew, they were robbing a store. In the shooting which ensued, the woman was fatally wounded. Sometime afterward, the young man, who did not even know that a murder had been committed and who actually had nothing to do with it, was picked up and interrogated by the police, whom he told frankly that he had been out that night with a group of men. He was tried and sentenced to life in prison for murder, and legally so, as he was in the company of those who had committed the crime. It was just one night of thoughtless, careless friendship, and it ruined his life. I don't want to make this bigger than it is, but I do want to tell you that your choice of friends is critical according to the Word of God. Somebody said, "Well, I want to forge a relationship with them and I will influence them my way." It almost always is a two-way influence. Sometimes I hear unknowing young people, Christian young people, I'm sad to say, tell me that they're planning to forge the most intimate of friendships, a marriage with somebody who's not a believer, with the excuse that they'll win them after the marriage. And I can tell you, if you want to study the statistics on that one, you will not do it. Because Most people are on their best behavior before marriage, and then after marriage comes, they settle into their old patterns. Foolish friends. Let me talk for a moment about faithful friends. For here in this same passage of Scripture, in the 6th verse of the 27th chapter, we read, "Faithful are the wounds of a friend, but the kisses of an enemy are deceitful." Now, let's take the last part of that verse and understand what it says so that we can understand the first part of it. The last part of the verse says, "The kisses of an enemy are deceitful." And if you have your Bibles open to the 27th chapter, if you'll go back into Proverbs chapter 26, beginning at the 23rd verse, you will find a little commentary on that section of chapter 27, verse 6. In verse 23, it says this. Listen to this. "Fervent lips with a wicked heart are like earthenware covered with silver dross. He who hates disguises it with his lips and lays open deceit within himself. When he speaks kindly, do not believe him, for there are 7 abominations in his heart." Now, I want you to get the picture that the writer of Proverbs paints with his little word picture. He says that fervent lips with a wicked heart are like an earthen jar covered with silver. A silver-covered earthen jar. In other words, what you see on the outside is what's not on the inside. These people are fervent in their friendship words, in their flattering tongue, but in their heart there is deceit. In fact, it says in this chapter, there are 7 abominations in their heart. You can't always tell a friend by their friendliness, can you? Do you know that some people are born strokers? By that I mean, they can't help it. They just have to stroke you every time they see you. You're the most wonderful person in the world. That's the most wonderful message I've ever heard. You're the greatest preacher who ever lived. And I'm thinking, where have these people been? I mean, it's wonderful to be complimented, and we always appreciate reinforcement in the areas where we serve and what we do. But when a person is overwhelmed in that regard, when he continues with that over and over again, sometimes you have to stop and ask, what's that person up to? What's really going on in their heart? You know, when a person is your true friend, just a word will do. But if they have another agenda, sometimes it is in the multiplication of words that you become suspicious. And the writer of Proverbs says we have every right to do that, because there is a kind of friend who is faithless, who will say one thing with his lips, who will humor your fancies and flatter your pride, but down in their heart, they have another agenda. Faithful friends do not try to force their personal opinions on the lives of others. They try to help in a biblical way, and you can always spot it if you watch for it. Romans 15:2 gives us a little definition of a faithful friend. Let each of us please his neighbor for his good, leading to edification, building up. Ephesians 4:2 says it this way, with all lowliness and gentleness, with long suffering, bearing up one another in love. And Proverbs 9:8 adds this warning, do not correct a scoffer lest he hate you. Rebuke a wise man and he will love you. It's interesting that a faithful friend is a friend who doesn't always tell you what you want to hear. How many of you have a spouse like that? You bristle. And then you go away to think, why, there's no person in the whole world.

loves you. You did it again. You did it again. And that's so helpful. It's wonderful to have a friend you trust to help you through those times, to rebuke you when you need to be rebuked in a kind way. If you have a friend like that, you are rich indeed. You have a faithful friend according to the book of Proverbs. General Grant had a lawyer by the name of John A. Rawlins. He was closer to General Grant than any other man during the war. It was to Rawlins that Grant gave his pledge that he would abstain from intoxicating liquors, which he'd had a problem with. And when he broke that pledge, Rawlins went to him and with great earnestness pleaded with him for the sake of himself and for the sake of the great and holy cause of the nation to refrain from strong drink. Faithful were the wounds of that friend. And today, if you go to Washington, in the front of the Capitol at Washington, there stands the magnificent monument of General Grant, sitting on his horse in characteristic pose and flanked on either side by stirring battle scenes. But at the other end of Pennsylvania Avenue, a little to the south of the avenue, is Rawlins Park. And there stands a very ordinary, commonplace statue of Rawlins. Whenever you stand before the great monument of Grant there in front of the Capitol, think of the other monument and remember the faithful friend who kept Grant on his horse is down at the other end, unnoticed and unheralded. But he was the kind of friend who could say what needed to be said at the right time. One of the things that's happening in Christendom these days, and I believe it's a good thing, is the development of accountability groups. You know, it's so easy to just sail along in your life, not asking any questions and not answering any questions. Something happens to you when you have somebody that asks you the hard questions. You need somebody to ask you those questions, don't you? Somebody to ask you, to look you in the eye and say, are you walking with God? Are you living outwardly what you profess to live? Is it genuine in your heart? That's a faithful friend. My friend, if you don't have one, you need to choose one and get yourself in a situation where you're asking each other some hard questions. Then I want to give you a third kind of friend, and these are the kind we all want. These are fortifying friends. These are friends who come up alongside of you and just encourage you. And you need to have some of those folks too. Chapter 27, verse 9 says it this way. Listen to the imagery of this proverb. Ointment and perfume delight the heart, and the sweetness of a man's friend gives delight by hearty counsel. That's a wonderful proverb. Friendly suggestions are as pleasant as perfume, says the proverb writer. Genuine advice shows that a person really cares. Somebody who comes alongside of you with the right spirit and the right attitude and puts their arm around you and says, I want you to know, and they encourage you and they strengthen you and they help you. And you feel such ease with them, even though you're talking about difficult things. How many of you know it's not usually the message that's the issue, it's the delivery system that comes into play. Sometimes people can come and say things to you and their delivery system's all wrong, the package is all messed up. And what they're saying is true, but the way they say it is so harsh and sometimes sarcastic that you can't get your arms around the message because you can't get past the delivery system. And the writer of Proverbs says that when you bring hearty counsel, it should have the aroma of perfume to it. In other words, it should be a sweet and tender way of helping your friend get the message that's at the core and not all the wrappings around the outside. That's something you have to work at and develop even in a marriage, isn't it? Learning how to give the message and not let the messenger mess it all up. And when you're with a person like that, you feel such at ease. I think it's sort of like what I read from the words of George Eliot. He defined a friendship like this. He said, oh, the inexpressible comfort of feeling safe with a person, having neither to weigh thoughts or measure words, but to pour them all out just as they are, chaff and grain together, knowing that a faithful hand will take and sift them, keep what is worth keeping, and then with a breath of love, blow the rest away. Isn't that a great thought?

0: God. Don't you covet somebody like that? It kind of goes along with the fact that every once in a while you need somebody you can just go blow off some steam. Oh, what a privilege it is to have a friend who takes the chaff and the grain together, and what is worth keeping, he keeps, and with love, he blows the rest away. You know, there's a friendship in the Bible that was like that. Do you remember the story of David and Jonathan? You talk about a friendship that had some dynamics that would make it not work. Unless you've read it recently, you might not be aware of the fact that Jonathan was the son of Saul, and Saul hated David. And David was the one who was about to take over Saul's place as king of Israel. And David also was sweet on Saul's daughter, and David and Jonathan were friends. You talk about getting into a complicated friendship, that was one. Because every time they were together, David's viewpoint was, Saul's trying to kill me, and Jonathan was always doing his best to make sure that David was kept safe. And sometime when you get a chance, you should go back to read 1 Samuel and read the record of that story. It is unfortunate that some very evil people have tried to make out of this relationship an inordinate relationship that would not be pleasing to God. But I can tell you on the authority of the Word of God, there was nothing like that. These were two men who loved each other as friends should love. And over again, there's a phrase in the Old Testament that describes their relationship. You will see it in 1 Samuel 18, 1 to 3, where you read, "And when he had finished speaking to Saul, the soul of Jonathan was knit to the soul of David, and Jonathan loved him as his own soul. And Saul took him that day, would not let him go home to his father's house anymore. Then Jonathan and David made a covenant because he loved him as his own soul." In 1 Samuel 20, verse 17, we read, "Now Jonathan again caused David to vow because he loved him, for he loved him as he loved his own soul." And in 1 Samuel 23, 16, we read that Jonathan, Saul's son, arose and went to David in the woods and strengthened his hand in God. I'm telling you what a friend. A friend who knows when you have a need and comes to strengthen you in the hand of God. Well, let me pass on to the fourth kind of friend that's alluded to in the 27th chapter of Proverbs. I was going to put it this way, I tried to make it a little more acceptable. How about in-your-face friends? How about face-to-face friends? This is similar to what we talked about a few moments ago, but in a positive way. Proverbs 27, 17 is a great proverb. It says this, "As iron sharpens iron, so a man sharpens the countenance of his friend." This is the kind of a friend that you get together with and you can really deal with some of the tough issues of life. You can talk about things that are going to make a difference. You can share ideas, and they may not always be coming from the same way. They may be disagreement ideas, but you understand that this is two friends who love each other, sharing the most important things in their life one with another, and the result of it is you both are sharpened and strengthened by the encounter. Oh, what a relationship that can be. Especially if you're in a position of leadership or responsibility, to have somebody who can come and you can share ideas. Sometimes when we travel and we get with other pastors, that's what happens. We sit down in a room together and we talk about what God is doing in the ministry and how we can sharpen one another as face to face we deal with the issues of our lives. Romans 14, 19 says, "Therefore, let us pursue the things which make for peace and the things by which one may edify another." I don't know if you've ever remembered this verse from the book of Malachi, but I think this is kind of the same thing. Malachi 3:16 says, "Then those who feared the Lord spoke to one another, and the Lord listened, and he heard them." If you go back and study the book of Malachi, you know this wasn't a pleasant time in the life of these people. But they got together, and they spoke one to another, and the Bible says God listened in. I think God listens into conversations when iron sharpens iron and when friends come together to encourage one another. And the Bible says that that's what happened. And a book of remembrance was written before him for those who fear the Lord and who meditate on his name. Do you know when you have the right kind of conversations between one another and you're sharpening one another and you're encouraging one another, you get enrolled in God's book. And he listens into your conversation and he says, "I saw Jeremiah down there in North Carolina with another brother pastor. And they were sharing the joys and the challenges of the ministry. and encouraging one another. God loves that, and he hears it. And that's the kind of friendship you want to develop. Let me give you the last lesson. I just want to call this forever friends. There's a song that we hear a lot of times, friends are friends forever. And I always think when these young people are graduating from high school, most of them won't see each other again until the 20th year anniversary. But you can have forever friends, and the book of Proverbs says this, Proverbs 27:10. Do not forsake your own friend or your father's friend, nor go to your brother's house in the day of your calamity. Better is a neighbor nearby than a brother far away. Did you know that? And Proverbs 17:17 says it this way, even more succinctly, a friend loves at all times, and listen to this, a brother is born for adversity. Let me tell you how you can sort out your friends. You want to know the ones that are casual, the ones that are just companions, the ones that are committed? All you have to do is go through a crisis in your life. That's all you have to do. Crisis sorts out your friends like nothing you'll ever imagine. Some of the people you thought would be aren't, and some of the people you didn't think would be are. But the Bible says that a friend, a true friend, is born for adversity. What does that mean? That's what they're there for. You may not even know that they're there hovering around the externals of your life, but when you go through a difficult time, all of a sudden they move in and you discover the love and the strength and the encouragement that such a friend brings to you. Is Jesus your friend? Do you know him? You say, well, Pastor Jeremiah, everybody knows who Jesus is. No, that's a contact friend. Well, I study about him in the Bible. Oh, that's a casual friendship. I'm not talking about that. I want to know if you have a committed friendship with Jesus. Have you committed your life to him as he has committed his life to you? Are you willing to say, Lord Jesus Christ, what you said in your word about me, I accept as true. I am a sinner without any hope, but because you came into this world to be my Savior, I can know eternal life. As you committed yourself to me on the cross, I now commit myself to you, and I accept what you did for me. Because in order for Jesus Christ to be your friend, he first of all must be your Savior. And if you don't know him as your Savior, you can't have him as your friend. I don't know about you, but the friendship I have with Jesus is the most wonderful thing in all the world to me. I say this with deference to a warm and loving relationship with my wife and my family. But my friends, there are times when you just got to get alone with your friend, the Lord Jesus, and pour your heart out to him, because you know that no one else can comprehend, no one else can know. I don't know how I'd get through a day without my friendship with the Lord. And those of you who know him know what I'm talking about, and I want you all to have him as your friend. So if you've never known Jesus Christ as your Savior and your friend, why don't you take that step and show yourself friendly today and invite him into your life?
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0: Here's Western Alaska's weather forecast from KICY AM 850. For Eastern Norton Sound and the Nulato Hills, including Unalakleet and Shaktulik. Today, cloudy with scattered showers, highs in the upper 50s, southwest winds to 15. And tonight, cloudy with scattered showers, lows in the upper 40s, southwest winds to 10. For St. Lawrence Island, including Gamble and Savunga. Today, mostly cloudy, highs in the lower 50s, light winds. And tonight, mostly cloudy, lows in the mid-40s, southwest winds to 10. For the Bering Strait Coast, including Brevik Mission and King Island. Tonight, cloudy, highs in the upper 40s, north winds to 15. And tonight, mostly cloudy, lows in the mid-40s, northwest winds to 10, becoming southwest after midnight. For the Yukon Delta Coast, including Emonik and Hooper Bay. Today, cloudy with scattered showers, lows in the mid-50s, light winds. And tonight, cloudy with isolated showers, lows in the upper 40s, light winds. For the lower Yukon River, including Pitkus Point and Pilot Station. Today, mostly cloudy with isolated showers, highs in the lower 60s, southwest winds to 10. And tonight, mostly cloudy with isolated showers, lows in the upper 40s, light winds. For the Kuskokwim Delta, including Tetutuliak and Hooper Bay. Today, mostly cloudy, a chance of showers, highs in the mid-50s, light winds. And tonight, mostly cloudy with a slight chance of showers, lows around 50, variable wind 10 miles an hour. And for the southern Seward Peninsula coast, including Nome and Dexter. Today, mostly cloudy, scattered showers, highs in the mid-50s, northwest winds to 10. And tonight, mostly cloudy with isolated showers, lows in the mid-40s, light winds. I'm Cody, and that's your weather forecast from KICY AM 850.
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2: This is the Alaska Department of Fish and Game with a Yukon River subsistence fishing announcement recorded on Friday, August 14th. In the Anoka River and Paimute Slough, including the community of Shagaluk, subsistence fishing for fall chum and coho salmon is currently closed. Chinook, chum, and coho salmon must be released alive immediately from selective gear types. Subsistence fishing with 4-inch or smaller mesh nets, district-wide, is currently open on a weekly schedule from noon Thursdays to noon Sundays. Subsistence fishing for whitefish and other non-salmon with 6-inch gill nets is open in designated non-salmon areas off the main Stem River only. Please see Fall Season Advisory Announcement Number 3 for the named lists, GPS coordinates, and maps of these designated whitefish harvest areas. Both 4-inch and 6-inch nets are restricted to 60 feet or less in length, cannot block more than half the width of any waterway, and must be operated as a set net near shore. Effective 8 a.m. Monday, August 17th, subsistence fishing for salmon and non-salmon will open upstream of the lines listed in Fall Season Advisory Announcement Number 11, 24 hours per day, 7 days per week, with 6-inch or smaller mesh gill nets and all other legal subsistence gear. All fish caught may be retained. In the Coastal District, District 1, District 2, and the remainder of District 3, from the Natsquenot Peninsula north to Point Romanoff, including the Black River and the communities of Chivac, Hooper Bay, Scammon Bay, Ninamiqua, Lukanuk, Amonik, Kotlik, Mountain Village, Pickus Point, St. Mary's, Pilot Station, Marshall, Russian Mission, and Holy Cross, subsistence fishing for fall chum and coho salmon will remain closed. Chinook, chum, and coho salmon must be released alive immediately from selective gear types. Subsistence fishing with 4-inch or smaller mesh nets district-wide will be open on a weekly schedule from noon Thursdays to noon Sundays until further notice. Nets are restricted to 60 feet or less in length and must be operated as a set net near shore. Subsistence fishing for whitefish and other non-salmon with 6-inch gill nets is open in designated non-salmon areas off the main Stem River only. Please see Fall Season Advisory Announcements Numbers 1, 2, and 3 for the named lists, GPS coordinates, and maps of these designated whitefish harvest areas. Nets are restricted to 60 feet or less in length, cannot block more than half the width of any waterway, and must be operated as a set net near shore. Please note that there is a federal special action in place and that federal closures align with this announcement. Contact Holly Carroll at 907-351-3029 for more information. Thank you for listening.
3: This is an announcement from the Alaska Department of Fish and Game in Nome for the Norton Sound District. Commercial salmon gillnet fishing will open for one 24-hour period in Norton Sound Subdistricts 2 through 6. That's the Gullivan, Elam, Norton Bay, Shaktulik, and Unalakleet Subdistricts. Norton Sound Subdistricts 2 through 6 will open to commercial salmon fishing for one 24-hour period from 6 p.m. Thursday, August 20th until 6 p.m. Friday, August 21st. All commercial fishing periods are directed to target coho salmon with gill net mesh size restricted to 6 inches or smaller. And as previously announced, in the Nome subdistricts, marine waters west of Cape Nome open to subsistence gillnet fishing 7 days per week starting on Sunday, August 16th. However, all fresh waters of the Nome subdistrict will remain closed to subsistence gillnet fishing from 6 p.m. on Mondays until 6 p.m. on Wednesdays each week. Marine waters east of Cape Nome remains open to subsistence fishing 24 hours per day, 7 days per week. Additionally, the use of beach seine gear to subsistence fish in Subdistrict 1, the Nome Subdistrict, closed at midnight, that's 12:01 a.m., on August 15th. For any fisheries questions or for assistance obtaining a subsistence permit, please call Fish and Game in Nome at 907-443-5167. This has been an informational update from the Alaska Department of Fish and Game in Nome. Hey, stay safe out there and good luck.
0: 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The next Nome tide will be a low tide at 8:25 p.m., followed by a high tide at 11:11 a.m. The marine forecast for western Alaska coastal waters out to 15 nautical miles, posted 5:28 a.m., Saturday, August 22nd. Outlook to Sunday. Zone 2802, Doll Point to Quickback. Today, northwest winds 35 knots, seas 6 feet, building to 7 feet, then subsiding to 6 feet in the afternoon. Tonight, north winds 20 knots, seas 5 feet. Sunday, south winds 20 knots, seas 4 feet. Zone 2803, Quickback to Cape Stevens. Small craft advisory in effect through this afternoon. Today, north winds 25 knots, seas 4 feet. Building to 5 feet, then subsiding to 4 feet in the afternoon. Tonight, north winds 20 knots, seas 4 feet. Sunday, south winds 10 knots, seas 2 feet. Zone 2804, Cape Stevens to Moses Point. Small craft advisory in effect from this afternoon through this evening. Today, southeast winds 10 knots, becoming north 25 knots, seas building to 4 feet. Tonight, north winds 25 knots, seas 4 feet. Sunday, north winds 10 knots, seas 2 feet. Zone 2805, Moses Point to Sledge Island. Small craft advisory in effect through this evening. Today and tonight, north winds 25 knots, seas 5 feet. Sunday, southeast winds 15 knots, seas 3 feet. Zone 2806, Sledge Island to Wales. Today, north winds 35 knots, decreasing to 25 knots, seas 8 feet, subsiding to 5 feet. Tonight, northwest winds 20 knots, seas 4 feet. Sunday, south winds 20 knots, seas 4 feet. Zone 2816, south side of St. Lawrence Island. Today, north winds 25 knots, decreasing to 15 knots, seas 6 feet, subsiding to 4 feet. Tonight, south winds 10 knots, seas 3 feet. Sunday, southeast winds 30 knots, seas 8 feet. Zone 2817, north side of St. Lawrence Island. Small craft advisory in effect through this morning. Today, northwest winds 25 knots, seas 9 feet, subsiding to 6 feet. Tonight, southwest winds 10 knots, seas 4 feet. Sunday, southeast winds 30 knots, seas 6 feet. Saturday.

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